0: during the practice. Chief Executive Catherine Zietz says governments should step in to ensure nurses stay in their roles.
1: We think that there needs to be some national program framework that defines the core elements of that support, and then opportunities for nurses to be able to access that support.
0: Two Melbourne ISIS brides have pleaded not guilty to crimes against humanity charges. The mother and daughter will fight accusations they kept a teenage sex slave while living in Syria. It comes as One Nation plans to introduce a bill blocking Australians linked to Islamic State from returning home. Federal politics reporter Nelson Scott.
2: Labor maintains it's been powerless to stop the return of 32 ISIS brides and their children this year, as they've all been Australian citizens. One Nation leader Pauline Hanson argues this is unacceptable and will introduce a bill to block citizens with links to Islamic State from coming home. The laws would tighten terror-related bail rules, expand passport cancellation powers, and make it easier for governments to issue temporary exclusion orders. Senator Hanson is now seeking the support of the crossbench in a bid to pass the bill when Parliament returns next month. Nelson Scott, Canberra.
0: The state's health minister says he will raise his concerns directly with his federal counterpart about a decision to reduce the private health insurance rebate for over 65s. There are fears the move will see more Australians scrap their private health cover, putting more pressure on already overwhelmed public hospitals. Ryan Park says he'll be asking his department to do its own modelling on the potential burden.
3: Given the pressures that we're experiencing in our hospitals right now of people being stuck in beds that shouldn't be stuck in beds, we just don't have the capacity for anyone else who shouldn't be there to be coming into the public health system. That's not what we want to see.
0: Briefly, Australian rock journalist Glenn A. Baker has died at the age of 74 after a period of illness. WA scientists have successfully cloned one of the world's rarest plants, the critically endangered Queen of Sheba orchid. And Spanish authorities have confirmed at least 19 people have died as a rush of migrants crossed the border at Morocco. A 19th century book hidden behind a chimney has been returned to a New South Wales library almost 150 years after it was borrowed. Antiquities of Athens made a return to Kiama Library after more than a century. Staff at the library on the New South Wales South Coast say they have no way of identifying the original borrower, who technically owes $28,000 in overdue fines. This is Air News. It's been a golden day for Australia in the velodrome at the Commonwealth Games, with a gold for Georgia Baker in the 10-kilometre scratch race before the Aussies clean swept the men's individual pursuit podium. Connor Leahy led early in the final, with Ollie Bledden pulling away in the closing stage, as heard on 7.
4: The gold medal is going to go the way of the shorter of the two riders, and Ollie Bledden becomes the gold medalist in the individual pursuit. 403.898.
5: Wow, a Games record for Ollie Bledden. Gold and silver for Australia.
0: In the 60-kilo judo, Aussies Joshua Katz and Pedro Carlos Antonetto have won silver and bronze respectively. In AFL, Richmond coach Adam Uze says they need to focus on their brand of football and not the opposition. The Tigers are looking to snap an 8-game losing streak when they face West Coast at the G. Uze says they need to worry about how they're playing.
6: So, yeah, we've got a young list that are constantly evolving, and we want to play the right way and the result will look after itself. Even against West Coast last time we played them, they had momentum early. There was parts of the game that we weren't good enough. Even in some of our wins, we haven't played the pure brand of footy, but the result will look after itself if we play the right way.
0: Last night, Frio Dockers made it 18 wins for the season and all but secured the minor premiership with an 11-12-78 to 5-11-41 victory over Western Bulldogs. In NRL, the Dolphins kept their top four hopes alive with a 28-22 win over the Dragons. The Bulldogs made it 6 wins from their last 7 with a 36-22 win over the Storm. Australian Independent Radio News.
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0: Hello, I'm Kim Cartwright. The federal government is in negotiations with the White House to secure access to top-tier American AI models. Under a proposed deal, Australian infrastructure like banks and telecommunications firms would gain privileged access to advanced software to bolster cyber defence. However, not everyone is happy about the influx of AI. During the week, high school and university students in Tasmania took to the streets and local parks of Launceston to protest against the use of AI in the education sector and increasingly in their everyday lives. One of the protest organisers, Darcy Back, says the technology is harming their futures and their state.
1: It's more bad than it is good. We see the damage that AI data centres have caused, especially in America. Cities nearby not having any drinking water.
0: However, Tasmanian Premier Jeremy Rockliffe says AI is here to stay.
2: The fact is that artificial intelligence is here to stay. It's how we ensure there are boundaries around the use of AI that is important.
0: Audio courtesy Channel 7. The protest comes after Georgetown Council rejected a petition into the development of a new AI data factory in the area. Authorities are urging Australians to continue to report dead birds as they attempt to manage the H5 bird flu outbreak. Another 19 confirmed detections bring Australia's total to 52, with the virus spreading locally in South Australia. Agriculture Minister Julie Collins has thanked everyone who has helped the efforts thus far.
3: If you see a sick or a dead bird or other animals, please do not touch them. Please avoid, contact and record what you see, and make a report through birdflu.gov.au, where Australians can continue to receive up-to-date information on the bird flu in Australia.
0: The Albanese government is being accused of having no direction in its approach to Indigenous affairs following the failed voice referendum in 2023. Shadow Indigenous Affairs Minister Julian Lisa says Labor has failed to chart a way forward for First Nations Australians in the years since the voice was rejected. Mr. Lisa says the problems which existed for Indigenous communities before the referendum still exist, and the coalition has a plan to address them.
4: Education, wealth creation and suicide prevention, that should be the focus of government policy going forward, because they are the things that can create intergenerational difference and create intergenerational positive outcomes for Indigenous Australians.
0: WA's Industrial Relations Minister is urging union members and BHP to reach an agreement over pay and conditions. Members of three unions say they won't load ships in Port Hedland next Saturday and will down tools the following day. Simone McGurk says an agreement needs to be reached, however the action isn't unusual.
5: In any other industry, it wouldn't be that surprising that there was a bit of to-ing and fro-ing in the negotiations, and at some stage that the workforce decide to take industrial action in whatever form. Obviously that it is such high profile. BHP is a very large company.
0: And the Eastern Rosellas song by a seven-year-old Victorian boy has been covered by multi-award-winning artist Ben Lee. This is Air News. The Bulldogs' charge towards the NRL finals continues with a win over the Storm in Melbourne. The game was level at halftime, but three unanswered tries saw Canterbury victorious 36-22. Captain Stephen Crichton scoring the final points.
6: Goes himself, spider opening arc, Crichton gets another one. Great try to the captain, the Bulldogs are in again, and that'll be all she wrote. They're still alive to play finals footy in 2026.
0: Earlier, the Dolphins defeated the Dragons by six. The Dockers' winning ways continue with a 37-point win over the Bulldogs. Fremantle kicked 7-1 in the second half to remain undefeated at home, 11-12-78 to 5-11-41. Sarah Billings has taken Australia's first medal in the women's 800 metres since 1990, securing bronze in the final. The 28-year-old opened the race in strong form, narrowly missing out on silver to Kenya's Lillian Odira, as heard on 7.
7: I reckon she's going to get a medal. It's Hunter Bell, Odira and Billings is fighting hard. It's our first medal since 1990. And she had a crack for silver right on the line.
0: And Aussie para-athlete Eliza Alt-Connell has won bronze in the rerun of the women's 1500-metre T54 race. Australian Independent Radio News.
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0: Hello, I'm Kim Cartwright. There's been a spike in the number of bird flu cases in Australia, Chelsea Bowden reports.
1: Another 19 bird flu cases have been detected in South Australia. The infected greater crested terns were found along the state's southeast coast and Kangaroo Island. It brings the total number of confirmed or presumed positive detections of H5 bird flu in South Australia to 38 and 52 across the country. All have been in wild seabirds in coastal locations. Authorities maintain the risk to human health remains low and poultry populations remain unaffected. Chelsea Bowden reporting.
0: The opposition leader says charges against a federal Labor MP are a test of leadership for the Prime Minister. Luke Gosling is accused of assaulting Northern Territory Administrator David Connolly. He denies any wrongdoing and lawyers say he will fight the charges. Angus Taylor says Anthony Albanese needs to step up.
2: This is a test of leadership for him. This is a very serious, of course, situation. An arrest, charges being laid against the most senior official in the Northern Territory. The Prime Minister needs to step up.
0: Footage of an online conversation can now be used in evidence in the case of two Sydney nurses accused of threatening Israeli patients. Madeleine McNeil explains.
3: Former Bankstown Hospital nurses Sarah Abu-Lebda and Ahmad Rashad Nadir are due to face trial in late August, accused of making menacing comments during an online video chat with Israeli influencer Max Pfeiffer. The recorded footage was last month ruled inadmissible after defence lawyers argued it had been improperly obtained and breached privacy laws. An appeals court has now set aside the ruling, meaning the unedited video will be allowed as evidence. Madeleine McNeil, Sydney.
0: Authorities are yet to confirm the identity of a man located deceased in Brisbane South almost 2 months ago. Here's Georgina Winter.
4: Police are continuing to appeal for public assistance to identify the man who passed away in Marnham Street Park at Acacia Ridge on May 13. His death is being treated as non-suspicious, but investigators are interested in speaking to anyone who may be able to help identify him. He is described as approximately 170 centimetres tall, with a dark complexion, short, curly, dark brown hair, and a very distinctive black and red tattoo on the back of his right hand. He was located wearing a black knitted wool cap with an Aboriginal flag emblem and a black T-shirt featuring an image of American singer 50 Cent. Georgina Winter, Brisbane.
0: Overseas, Hamas has reportedly agreed to disarm and hand over weapons to an independent Palestinian committee in Gaza. A senior plant breeder at the Botanic Gardens and Parks Authority says a rare flower has been saved from extinction thanks to a cloning technique. Less than 30 Queen of Sheba orchids exist in the wild of Western Australia, and every known plant is under constant CCTV surveillance. Digby Grounds says the breakthrough is the result of 5 years of research.
5: From a single seed, we can generate thousands of plants. That also means that we pretty much saved it from becoming extinct. And we can do a lot more research on the plant in terms of conservation outcomes than we've been able to do.
0: This is Air News. The Aussies continue to haul in the medals at the Glasgow Commonwealth Games with two golds, a silver and a bronze in the velodrome. Australian athletes occupied all three steps of the men's individual pursuit podium, with Ollie Bledden taking gold over Connor Leahy with a Games record. Earlier, team pursuit champion Georgia Baker claimed her second gold of the Games in the 10-kilometre scratch race as heard on Seven.
6: Georgia Baker needs to stay out of trouble and stave off the Welsh trush.
7: Smart riding from Baker down the back straight. She has Morris behind her. New Zealand on the inside trying to come through, but Georgia Baker, she won three gold medals at the Commonwealth Games in Birmingham. She's got another one now.
0: There were two NRL fixtures played overnight as round 22 continues. Peter Carey with the results.
8: The Dolphins journeyed to Wollongong last night to take on the St. George Dragons, coming out victors 28-22, moving into fifth spot on the ladder, sandwiched between the Sharks and the Rabbitohs. In the late game, the Canterbury Bulldogs defeated an injury-depleted Melbourne Storm by 14 points, 36-22, after Storm led 14-12 at the break. The win to the Doggies takes them into the top eight, with the Storm stuck in 12th position. Peter Carey, Air Sport.
0: And Fremantle have beaten Western Bulldogs 11-12, 78-5, 11-41 in AFL. Australian Independent Radio News.
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0: in a winter.
1: The widow of Captain Daniel Lyon is leading a federal court class action against the Commonwealth and aerospace giant Airbus. In 2023, an MRH-90 Taipan helicopter crashed into the sea near the Whitsunday Islands during a training exercise, killing all four crew members. A previous investigation by the Defence Flight Safety Bureau concluded spatial disorientation was the primary cause of the crash. Lawyers say the action was lodged to protect the family's legal right to sue over alleged systemic failings that led to the incident. A defence spokesperson says the department is reviewing the claim but won't comment further while the matter is before the court. Georgina Winter reporting.
2: The Chamber of Minerals and Energy has criticised a move to down tools in WA's Pilbara next weekend. BHP workers from three unions say they'll stop loading ships in Port Hedland and down tools as negotiations over pay and conditions continue. Chamber CEO Aaron Morey says it's not surprising the unions have chosen this path.
3: We actually have scheduled bargaining with the Fair Work Commission to occur next week with the Deputy President of the Fair Work Commission. And so I think it's pretty disrespectful to the Fair Work Commission and to the Deputy President O'Keefe that the union has signalled they'll subsequently take industrial action.
2: To South Australia, two teenagers have been charged after a 55-year-old man was allegedly assaulted near the West Terrace skate park. Police allege the man was attacked after confronting a group of youths graffitiing an electrical box. He suffered non-life-threatening head injuries. The pair have been bailed to appear in Adelaide Youth Court in September. Overseas, several Palestinians were wounded in an Israeli airstrike in Gaza just hours after US President Donald Trump announced a deal for the complete disarmament of Hamas, a deal the Israeli government says it cannot accept. The agreement, signed in Egypt, would require Israel to pull back from territory it has seized in Gaza beyond the positions it held when the ceasefire took effect. However, Israel's defense minister has repeatedly said Israel will remain in Gaza permanently. An investigation into the Hunter Valley wedding bus crash has made sweeping recommendations to improve bus safety oversight across the industry. The three-year-long probe by the Transport Safety Regulator found the driver was speeding at the time of the crash and was likely influenced by his ongoing misuse of a prescription opioid. OTSI Chief Investigator Jim Mudravanis says he also uncovered major safety system gaps.
4: My final report has concluded that the safety systems in place failed to work together effectively. I've made a series of findings and 41 recommendations to improve safety systems in bus and coach travel in New South Wales.
2: Briefly, another 19 bird flu cases have been detected in South Australia. The infected greater crested terns were found along the state's southeast coast and Kangaroo Island. And Queensland's government is facing a multi-million-dollar lawsuit from AirTrain over missing revenue adjustments. The airport rail operator believes it's lost around $360,000 every month under the state's 50-cent fare scheme. This is Air News. It's been a golden day for Australia in the velodrome at the Commonwealth Games with a gold for Georgia Baker in the 10-kilometre scratch race before the Aussies clean swept the men's individual pursuit podium. Connor Leahy led early in the final with Ollie Bledden pulling away in the closing stage as heard on 7.
5: The gold medal is going to go the way of the shorter of the two riders, and Ollie Bledden becomes the gold medalist in the individual pursuit. 403.898.
6: Wow, a Games record for Ollie Bledden. Gold and silver for Australia.
2: In the 60-kilo judo, Aussies...

0: Joshua Katz and Pedro Carlos Antoneto have won silver and bronze respectively. In AFL, Richmond coach Adam Uze says they need to focus on their brand of football and not the opposition. The Tigers are looking to snap an 8-game losing streak when they face West Coast at the G. Uze says they need to worry about how they're playing.
1: So, yeah, we've got a young list that are constantly evolving and we want to play the right way and the result will look after itself. Even against West Coast, last time we played them, they had momentum early. There was parts of the game that we weren't good enough. Even in some of our wins, we haven't played the pure brand of footy, but the result will look after itself if we play the right way.
0: Last night, Frio Dockers made it 18 wins for the season and all but secured the minor premiership with an 11-12-78 to 5-11-41 victory over Western Bulldogs. In NRL, the Dolphins kept their top four hopes alive with a 28-22 win over the Dragons. The Bulldogs made it 6 wins from their last 7 with a 36-22 win over the Storm. Australian Independent Radio News.

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0: We believe no child should be held back by poverty. 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
1: Hello there, I'm Sean Bindley. The opposition is calling for the government to strengthen compliance laws around Australia's social media ban. Data from the eSafety Commissioner shows more than 40% of children aged 10 to 15 are still operating social media accounts 3 months after the under-16s ban took effect. Liberal Senator Dave Sharma says more needs to be done to crack down on children bypassing age checks.
2: Part of the problem was this legislation was rushed through the Parliament and we weren't convinced that technology was there to adequately verify users' age and prove whether they were under or over 16. And we're seeing a lot of anecdotal evidence of kids, you know, turning off the lights to take a photo or getting an older sibling to take a photo.
1: Hamas has confirmed it will disarm as part of a deal brokered by the US president, but significant contradictions have already emerged over how the process would work. The militant group says it will not give up its heavy weapons until Israel withdraws from Gaza and a Palestinian state is created, a condition the Israeli government has long rejected. President Trump, speaking at a cabinet meeting at Camp David on Friday, appeared to contradict his own officials over who would take custody of the surrendered weapons. James Goodison reports from Washington.
3: He was asked about it and he said the weapons would be surrendered to the administration's Board of Peace. That's a direct contradiction to what was said by officials when this was announced last night. They said it would be handed over to the Palestinian authorities. So, look, clearly a big step forward, but a lot more to discuss and tons of issues still on the table. We are nearly 24 hours since that announcement came out, and we have not had any official statement from the Israeli government on this plan. All we've heard is that an Israeli source within government says they are not going to pull back from the current line in Gaza without genuine disarmament from Hamas. And a hardline minister who's part of the coalition government said the agreement was unacceptable.
1: The Reserve Bank is expected to hold interest rates steady this month on the back of an easing of inflation. The RBA has already hiked rates 3 times this year, with experts warning another rise could push struggling households over the edge. Finder's personal finance expert Sarah Meganson says many mortgage holders are already feeling the pinch. Victorian Premier Ben Carroll looks set to cut small businesses some slack amidst the ongoing debate around work from home. Brianna Eddie-Bowles reports.
4: Sources close to the Premier say that he is rethinking Labor's contentious work from home laws, which was spearheaded by Jacinta Allen. The Herald Sun reporting that Mr. Carroll is considering carve-outs for small businesses that would exempt them from being forced to let employees work remotely 2 days a week. Victoria's business sector has spent months warning the mandate will choke productivity and kill investment. Mr. Carroll has committed to making it easier for businesses to operate and invest in Victoria. Brianna Eddie-Bowles reporting.
1: And there are renewed calls for a ban on greyhound racing in Queensland as a protest gets underway in Brisbane. A nationwide ban on greyhound racing takes effect in New Zealand today. Advocates warn an influx of dogs could be exported to Queensland as a way of getting around the new laws. Protection of Greyhounds Coalition President Amy McMahon says at least 80 dogs have arrived already.
5: Essentially, people are trying to get around the ban in New Zealand by shipping these dogs into Queensland and other states to continue to race them. When New Zealanders and the New Zealand government have made it clear the time for greyhound racing has passed.
1: This is Air News. Australia's gold medal tally has risen to 54 on day 8 of the Commonwealth Games in Glasgow. The haul bolstered by standout performances from Isaac Bearcroft in the men's 10k race walk, while Ollie Bledden took out the men's individual pursuit at the velodrome. It was disappointment for Australia's Olympic champion Nina Kennedy, who took silver in the pole vault after failing to clear 4.7 metres, her lowest height, in nearly 7 years. She says the conditions in Scotland have been tough.
6: No one really jumped that high at all. There weren't any big bars, and that amazing tailwind that the sprinters have been getting all week, that is like a direct crosswind for us.
1: In AFL, Carlton line up against Brisbane tonight at Docklands, the match bringing up some major milestones. Patrick Cripps racking up his 250th game, Harry Mackay needing just 4 goals to reach 300. Blues coach Josh Fraser says his side will have to play to their strengths.
7: You look at with Brisbane and you go, you're going to have to take some things away from them, but you also need to lean into what you do really well. And we're still evolving our game style. I'd say at the moment it's still a bit clunky, but there's some evidence and a framework there of the way we want to play.
1: Last night, Fremantle were 37-point winners over the Western Bulldogs. In NRL action, the Dolphins have secured their 12th win of the season, pipping the Dragons 28-22. Their Storm lost out to the Bulldogs 36-22. And FIFA President Gianni Infantino's plan to sell off the World Cup to private investors has been reportedly scrapped. The move triggered a backlash from global soccer officials. Australian Independent Radio News.
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1: Hello there, I'm Sean Bindley. The Chamber of Minerals and Energy is warning the downing of tools in the Pilbara could have serious impacts on Western Australia's economy. BHP workers in Port Hedland are planning to stop loading ships next Saturday and take strike action the following day. CEO Aaron Morey says it could have significant consequences.
2: It will simply damage our ability to pay for aged care, housing, looking after people with a disability and other vulnerable members of society, and the ability to fund the schooling education systems.
1: Israel's ambassador to the UN has said US President Donald Trump will absolutely not be disappointed by Israel's response to the Hamas disarmament deal, but questions remain over whether the agreement will deliver the diplomatic breakthrough the president is seeking. The deal announced on Thursday comes as the war in Iran appears to have restarted and efforts to broker a ceasefire between Ukraine and Russia have stalled. Far-right members of Israeli Prime Minister Benjamin Netanyahu's coalition have publicly rejected the agreement, while Netanyahu himself has yet to make a comment. James Goodison reports from Washington.
3: He's certainly been keen to trumpet the fact today, and he did so again at the cabinet meeting, the claim that he has ended 8 wars during his second term. But what he really wants is this big diplomatic breakthrough to sort of put in front of the American people, front and centre, and I think largely to deflect, if the Iran war is still ongoing. A lot of effort at the start of the year was spent trying to get a ceasefire between Ukraine and Russia. That hasn't happened. Then, of course, the war in the Iran was started, paused, and now again appears to have restarted. So, yes, certainly looking for some sort of breakthrough. This could be it.
1: A leading advocacy group believes parents deserve an answer as to why past convictions were not taken into account when passing working with children checks. Attorneys General have met in Darwin to agree on a nationally consistent assessment process. It will see anyone convicted of serious criminal offences banned from engaging in child-related work. Childcare Choice co-founder Madeline Simmons says she's shocked these rules weren't already in place.
4: We're very concerned about what might have slipped through before they've introduced these new reforms. So there's a whole list of very dangerous crimes that are on that list of people who are now going to be banned from holding working with children checks. And we want to know what's already happened and who slipped through this loophole previously.
1: The Reserve Bank is expected to hold interest rates steady this month on the back of an easing of inflation. The RBA has already hiked rates 3 times this year, with experts warning another rise could push struggling households over the edge. Finder's personal finance expert Sarah Meganson says many mortgage holders are already feeling the pinch.
5: 1 in 4 Australians say that they're actually right at that breaking point. They're just scraping by, and another rate rise would really tip them over the edge. Another 38% say that they're okay for now, but they really don't have much wiggle room in their budget. So combined, that's 2 out of 3 mortgage holders who are really, really right on the edge.
1: To South Australia, where 2 teenagers have been charged after a 55-year-old man was allegedly assaulted near the West Terrace skate park. Senior Constable Kimberly Broad says he was attacked after confronting a group of youths graffitiing an electrical box yesterday afternoon. The pair have been bailed to appear in the Adelaide Youth Court in September. This is Air News. At the Commonwealth Games, 19-year-old Aussie Isaac Bearcroft has taken gold in the men's 10K race walk, while Sarah Billings has taken Australia's first medal in the women's 800 metres since 1990, securing bronze. In AFL this afternoon, at half-time, St Kilda leads Sydney at Docklands by 13 points. St Kilda 55, this one's 42. And a close one in Launceston this afternoon. After 15 minutes of the second quarter, North lead the Hawks by 3 points. Port Adelaide line up against GWS at the Adelaide Oval in this evening's early game. Will Lawrence and Harry Ram return to the AFL. They'll replace Logan Evans and Brandon Zirk-Thatcher. Willem Drew will lead the team in his 150th game. In the other match tonight, Carlton line up against the Premier's Brisbane at Docklands. Patrick Cripps will play his 250th game for the Blues. Harry Mackay needs 4 goals to reach 300. And 2 changes for the West Coast Eagles heading into tomorrow's game against Richmond. Jack Graham, who won a premiership with the Tigers, will run onto the MCG alongside Cooper Duff-Titler. They'll replace Ollie Frank, who has a knee injury, and Hamish Davis, who's been dropped. Tom Gross, Matt Flynn and Davis will be the emergencies. In NRL action, the Dolphins have secured their 12th win of the season, pipping the Dragons 28-22, the Storm losing out to the Bulldogs 36-22. Australian Independent Radio News.

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1: Parents Beyond Breakup have a Dads in Distress peer support group every Tuesday evening at 6:30 p.m. It's held at the Adam Gilchrist Pavilion at Oaks Oval on Magellan Street in Lismore. 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
1: Hello there, I'm Sean Bindley. The federal government is reassuring Australians the country's fuel supplies remain secure despite ongoing tensions in the Middle East. Stock levels for petrol, diesel and jet fuel have all increased in the past week, with another 44 fuel tankers on their way. Energy Minister Chris Bowen says he's confident supplies will hold up.
2: Obviously, the situation internationally remains challenging. It remains the case that no orders to Australia have been cancelled and that orders continue to be locked in through September and into October.
1: Meanwhile, the Albanese government has also confirmed discounts to the fuel excise and road user charge will not be extended and will end tomorrow. US President Donald Trump says Israel is very happy with the Hamas disarmament deal brokered by his Board of Peace. But a senior Israeli official told Reuters and local media that Israel does not accept the proposal and will not carry out any withdrawals from Gaza. Israeli Prime Minister Benjamin Netanyahu has yet to comment publicly on the agreements, which was announced on Thursday night, and would require Hamas to surrender its weapons in phases while Israeli forces pull back from the territory. The deal stipulates that a detailed disarmament roadmap must be finalised within 14 days. Blake Sifton reports from Tel Aviv.
3: Yesterday, as reports began emerging of progress in the talks aimed at convincing Hamas to disarm, the Israeli Prime Minister's office released a statement in which they said that the proposal did not meet Israeli demands for the demilitarization of Gaza in exchange for withdrawals. Now, as part of this plan, the Israeli military would be expected to withdraw back to the so-called yellow line. That is the position they held in October when the ceasefire in Gaza was reached, and they controlled around 53% of Gaza at the time.
1: All four major banks are predicting the Reserve Bank will hold interest rates this month as inflation cools to 3.8%. After three rate rises this year, a pause would give mortgage holders a welcome breathing space to manage their repayments, while savers can still enjoy higher returns. Finder personal finance expert Sarah Meganson says relief is on the horizon.
4: All four of the big four banks, their economists are all predicting that we'll have a hold. But, you know, some of them are saying, well, we'll have a hold for August, but we might have an increase in September. But I tend to think that's way too far away. So much can change between now and then. So we'll stick with the good news for now, which is a hold in August.
1: Legal action has been launched over the death of four ADF members killed in a helicopter crash in North Queensland 3 years ago. The crew died instantly when their aircraft went down off the Whitsunday Islands during a nighttime training exercise. Their families are now taking court action, alleging preventable failings caused the tragedy. A 15-year-old boy has been charged with murder after a man was fatally stabbed on the New South Wales Central Coast. Brisbane police were called to the scene in Gosford on Tuesday, where they found a 22-year-old man with stab wounds before he died in hospital. Police arrested the teenager and a woman in Lake Haven this morning. Both were refused bail. And two teenagers have been charged after a man was assaulted near a skate park in Adelaide. NU's Kim Cartwright reports.
5: The 55-year-old man suffered non-life-threatening injuries after approaching two teenagers allegedly graffitiing an electrical box yesterday afternoon near the West Terrace skate park. Senior Constable Kimberly Broad.
6: They subsequently turned on him and punched and kicked him. The 55-year-old man was taken to hospital with some head injuries, but thankfully his condition isn't believed to be life-threatening.
1: This is NU's. In AFL this afternoon, 17 minutes into the final quarter at Docklands, and St Kilda leads Sydney by 10 points. And it's a tight one too in Launceston, with Hawthorn leading North Melbourne by 5, 25 minutes into the third quarter. In rugby league today, after 25 minutes, it's the Warriors 14, leading the Gold Coast 6. Australia's gold medal tally at the Commonwealth Games has risen to 54 at the conclusion of day 8, the green and gold dominating in the track and field, with gold in the men's 10,000 metre race walk. 19-year-old Isaac Beecroft was neck and neck with Kenya's Stephen Kihu for the majority of the race before pulling away on the last lap, as heard on Channel 7.
7: And he has daylight now into the home straight and away, and 50 metres to go, and it is yet another Australian gold here in what has been an astonishing 23rd Commonwealth Games for the Aussies in track and field.
1: While in the boxing ring, two-time Aussie champion Emma Sue Greentree has progressed into tonight's gold medal match, knocking out English opponent Mary-Kate Smith.
8: A split decision. The winner in the red corner, Emma Sue Greentree.
9: That's it, does it? through to the gold medal bout.
1: Once again, thanks to Channel 7 for that audio. There was disappointment in the pole vaults, with Olympic champion Nina Kennedy settling for silver after failing to clear 4.7 metres. And at the velodrome, it was an all-Aussie podium in the men's individual pursuits, with Ollie Bledden taking gold over Conor Leigh with a games record. Australian Independent Radio News.
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1: Hello there, I'm Sean Bindley. The federal government insists Australia's fuel supplies are secure as motorists brace for a price rise. Toby Goff explains.
2: National fuel stockpiles have nudged higher this week, holding enough petrol, diesel and jet fuel to last over a month. 44 tankers are currently en route to Australian ports. At the same time, the Albanese government's temporary discount to the fuel excise and road user charge is ending tomorrow night, adding 17 cents a litre back onto wholesale costs. As the Middle East conflict continues, fuel prices have climbed close to what they were when the relief was put in place, prompting calls for an extension. But Energy Minister Chris Bowen says it won't happen.
3: No, the road user charge is linked to the petrol excise, and that's returning to normal over the weekend.
2: Freight bodies warn they face no choice but to pass the added transport costs on to consumers. Toby Goff reporting.
1: Hamas has confirmed it will begin disarming under a deal announced by US President Donald Trump, but they say the surrender of their heavy weapons is contingent on the creation of a Palestinian state, something the Israeli government firmly opposes. Israel has not publicly responded to the agreement, which was brokered by mediators from Egypt, Qatar, Turkey and the US. Under the deal, weapons would be handed to a Palestinian technocratic committee rather than to Israel or any non-Palestinian party. The process is expected to begin with Gaza's police force, with heavier weaponry and tunnel infrastructure to follow in later phases. Jagriti Dave reports from Washington.
4: One of the reasons they may have agreed to this deal is because the disarmament process, it's not about handing over weapons to the other side necessarily. It's for giving weapons over to the Palestinian Technocratic Committee backed by the US to store the weapons. And it's happening in a phased process. So in this first instance, it's the Gaza police force that are going to be handing over weapons. And then at a later stage down the line, it will be other militants, Hamas and other groups in Gaza.
1: Rallies are taking place across Australia, protesting the ongoing aerial culling of Brumbies in Kosciuszko National Park. Demonstrators in regional hubs and capital cities are calling for an immediate end to the shooting program today. Head organiser of a rally in Queanbeyan near Canberra, Rachel McDonald, says they're also pushing the government for non-lethal population controls.
5: There is a controlled fertility program that's available that I believe the government is now starting to talk to relevant people about. They haven't even considered trialling it until now. Then we've got the rehoming program as well, which has got some contention behind it as well, because we all want them to remain there in the park.
1: A third 24-hour walkout by Victorian state school teachers has been penciled in for Wednesday the 19th of August. Staff are demanding a better pay deal and improved conditions. The state's new premier is confident a deal can be struck before the action takes place. A 15-year-old boy has been charged with murdering a man on the New South Wales Central Coast. He was arrested and refused bail this morning over the stabbing attack in Gosford on Tuesday. This is Air News. In AFL today, Sydney beat the Swans by 19 points at Docklands after trailing for much of the afternoon, and Hawthorn have got home against North Melbourne by 16 points in Tasmania. Later today, the Power challenged the Giants. Port Adelaide looked to end a three-match losing streak, and the Blues face the Lions. Today's NRL is underway with the Titans taking on the Warriors. After 65 minutes, Auckland, the Warriors 36, lead the Titans 6. Then the Panthers go up against the Raiders. And finally this evening, the Broncos challenge the Knights. In last night's NRL action, the Bulldogs defeated the Storm 36-22. The result sees Canterbury claim 6 wins from their last 7 games. Bulldogs back rower Jacob Preston says it's the right time of the year to come into form.
6: I feel like we've got back to our kind of defensive resilience that we built our game on last year. And we seem to find that Bulldogs DNA a bit. Obviously, last night there was periods where we switched off a little bit, but the weeks prior, we're definitely kind of getting that back.
1: Australia's gold medal tally has risen to 54 on day 8 of the Commonwealth Games in Glasgow. Sarah Billings has taken Australia's first medal in the women's 800 metres since 1990, securing bronze in the final. The 28-year-old opened the race in strong form and narrowly missed out on silver to Kenya's Lillian Odira.
7: She's going to get a medal. It's Hunter Bell, Odira, and Billings is fighting hard. It's our first medal since 1990. And she had a crack for silver right on the line.
1: Australian Independent Radio News.

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He said, I turned 65 about 11 months ago.

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3: 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That number is 1300 853 437.
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1: Hello, I'm Sarah Warmby. The federal government has confirmed it won't be extending the temporary cut to the fuel excise. Sean Bindley reports.
2: A 32% reduction to the excise, introduced in March at the peak of the US-Iran conflict, was halved to 16 cents in July. The relief will end on Monday, adding 17 cents to wholesale prices. Energy Minister Chris Bowen says the measure wasn't designed to last forever.
3: The fuel excise will return to normal over the weekend. That will see it return to the more normal levels. We said that this was a temporary measure. We've returned it gradually, which I think was the right thing to do. But I think Australians have understood, as we've made crystal clear all the way through, this was a temporary measure.
2: As the conflict in the Middle East continues, Australia has 43 days worth of petrol in reserve, 39 days of diesel, and 34 days worth of jet fuel. Sean Bindley, Air News.
1: South Australian authorities are investigating a mass bird mortality event after more than 80 dead or sick birds were found off the state's southeast coast. They are not being considered as suspected cases of H5 bird flu while they undergo testing in Adelaide. SA Chief Veterinary Officer Sky Fruin says sick and dead crested terns near Cape Jaffa were detected via aerial surveillance.
4: We did last survey that area about 2 weeks ago on the 15th of July. At that point in time, there was no evidence of sick or dead birds, and unfortunately, in the 2 weeks since, obviously, that situation has changed.
1: Rallies have taken place across Australia protesting the ongoing aerial culling of brumbies in Kosciuszko National Park. Demonstrators in capital cities and regional hubs are calling for an immediate end to the shooting program. Queensland homeowners are being urged to take care when hiring a trending tradie. Lachlan Gray explains.
5: A cheap quote might catch your eye, but it will cost more in the long run. More and more homeowners paying a large deposit and being left with incomplete works and defects. That's according to the latest data from the Queensland Building and Construction Commission, which reveals a disturbing trend. More than 1,000 people are being investigated for unlicensed contracting, with another 226 under scrutiny for misusing a licence. QBCC Commissioner Angelo Lambrinos warning, it's not as easy as it looks on social media, and if found guilty, dodgy builders in the Sunshine State will be hit with the rulebook. Lachlan Gray, Brisbane.
1: The World Meteorological Organization has warned that this year's El Niño weather pattern is expected to intensify over the next 3 months. June has been the second hottest month ever, while in Europe it has been the hottest. UN Secretary General Antonio Guterres says there are difficult weeks and months ahead.
6: New forecasts released today by the World Meteorological Organization provide a stark picture of the period from August through October. El Niño is strengthening, adding fuel to a planet already on fire.
1: Briefly, in other news, emergency services in the Ukrainian capital Kyiv say 9 people, including children, have been killed in the latest Russian ballistic missile attack. And at least 24 people have been injured in a 4.5 magnitude earthquake near Naples in Italy. This is Air News. The Panthers have hammered the Raiders in round 22 of the NRL. Andrew Lucas has the details.
7: An electric first half from Penrith has helped set up a 42-18 victory over Canberra in front of 10,000 fans in Mudgee. The Panthers cruised to a 30-6 lead at the break after doubles to Liam Martin and Thomas Jenkins. Nathan Cleary led the way with a masterclass in the 7-3 win. In other matches, the Knights beat the Broncos 30-6 in Brisbane and the Warriors smashed the Titans 42-6 on the Gold Coast. Andrew Lucas, Sydney.
1: The Giants overcame a tough Port Adelaide side to claim victory 75-63 to stay within touch of the final wildcard spot. GWS coach Adam Kingsley.
8: Hard fought win. I thought we controlled the most part of the game. Struggled to finish our work. I thought Port scrambled well. I thought it was a pretty strong game.
1: Wins also to the Blues, Hawks and Swans. And Australia has defeated Ireland in the inaugural AFLW International 91-41. At the Commonwealth Games, it was a clean sweep for the Aussies in the 10,000 metre women's race walk. Defending her crown, Jemima Montag picked up the gold. She's told Seven she couldn't underestimate her Aussie teammates.
9: I knew there was going to be tough competition, and it was just about listening to my coach. I could hear him over that crowd and going at the right time.
1: Meanwhile, Australia will play for netball bronze after a shock semi-final defeat to Jamaica, 46-45. Australian Independent Radio News.
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12: Good morning. In the forecast for today, Sunday the 2nd of August, it's going to be partly cloudy with showers and we're headed for a top of 19 degrees. The coastal water, southeasterly winds at 10 to 15 knots, becoming easterly at below 10 knots in the evening. The seas around a metre on a southeasterly swell of 2 to 2.5 metres. Tides, we've got a high coming up around 20 to 11 this morning of 1.27 metres. A low around 4:15 this afternoon of 0.4 of a metre, and then another high around 10:45 this evening of 1.56 metres. The current temperature out at the airport is 13 degrees, humidity is at 19%, and it's 6 minutes after 6 here at...

And that's Carole King with Beautiful. And before that, Roy Orbison's You've Got It. Good morning. I'm Mark Patterson, and this is Ballina's Community Radio, 101.9 Paradise FM. Coming up this hour, I'll get you a Coast Watch report. My mate's up in the Marine Rescue Tower on the North Wall, and we'll do that straight after these next two songs. And then just after 6:30, I'll have my usual chat with Daryl Stone from the Rabbit Trappers Social Bowls Club. And a little later on in the hour, I'll check out some of the events that occurred on this day, the 2nd of August. Plus, I've got more of the best music of all time, including tunes from Bruce Hornsby and The Range, The Babies, Crowded House, In Excess, and much more. So keep that radio locked right here on 101.9, and we'll get underway with Paul Kelly and Song from the 16th Floor.

0: And that's Jeff Massey with Falling Too, and before that, Paul Kelly and Song from the 16th Floor.
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0: And I've got Vicky on the line this morning up in the Marine Rescue Tower on the North Wall. Good morning, Vicky. How are you going?
3: Good morning, Mark. I'm very well, thank you.
0: That's the stuff. All right, let's get into this Coast Watch report for the listener. What are the bar conditions like this morning, Vicky?
3: Okay, the bar's been a bit nasty this morning. I've had it on extreme caution. It's looking a little better now, but until the tide starts to turn, I think I'll leave it on extreme caution.
0: Okay.
3: We had one boat attempt to go out and then turn and come back, so
0: all right.
3: That might be an indication.
0: Yeah, so it's a bit lumpy on the outside, I should imagine.
3: It is, yeah, it looks like it is.
0: All right.
3: It is.
0: All right, let's move to the Wave Rider and check that out. What's happening there?
3: Okay, Wave Rider, we have currently have a swell of 1.58 from the southeast and a sea of 1.29 also from the southeast. Total wave height 2.04 metres and duration between waves is 7.0 seconds.
0: Right.
3: And the water temperature this morning is 20.3.
0: Now it's cooling down, all right, as we get further into winter.
3: Still about... Still about 6 degrees warmer than the outside there.
0: Yes, it is. It's probably better in than out. All right, let's go to the gizmo box up on the roof and look at that.
3: Okay, only light winds this morning, about 8 knots from the west at the moment.
0: Mm-hmm.
3: Air temp is 13 degrees, humidity 92%, barometer is 1030 and steady. And we've had about 9 mil of rain in the gauge overnight.
0: Okay.
3: Well, since midnight, anyway.
0: All right. Well, let's go to the tides. What's happening there?
3: Okay. Our last tide was a low at 4:36 this morning at 0.32 of a metre. The next tide is 10:39, a high tide of 1.27 metres. A low this afternoon at 4:14 of 0.4. And a high tonight at 10:47 at 1.56 metres.
0: All right. Can you see much this morning? Is visibility okay or is it still
3: No, visibility is a bit ordinary this morning. Quite low cloud and a bit of rain, a few rain squalls off the coast.
0: Right.
3: I can't see down to Evans Head. It's sort of misty and foggy down there. And it looks like it might be raining quite heavily up on the plateau, actually.
0: All right.
3: So, yeah, not great this morning. Hopefully it will improve as the day goes on.
0: Yeah. Have you got many people out and about having a stroll?
3: Oh, no, not too many hardy souls this morning. I don't think I've actually seen anybody, although I'm sure there's a couple of brave sea conditions.
0: All right. Now, you've got one of your barbecues at the beach on this morning, haven't you?
3: We do indeed. Barbecue at the beach, they're setting up now, as a matter of fact. So bacon and egg sandwiches, sausages and onions and bread, tea and coffee, and a tour of the tower, if you're so inclined.
0: That's the stuff. Folks, get out there and support the Marine Rescue Team. All the funds they raise go towards their operational costs, and the barbecues at the beach are absolutely delicious. I've been there many times.
3: They are indeed.
0: All right, Vicky, thank you very much for that. You have a great morning.
3: Thanks,
0: I'll come back to you or someone else around 20 past 8 for an update.
3: Okay, then. Thanks, Mark. Bye-bye.
0: Thanks. Bye.
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0: And that's keyboard maestro Bruce Hans Hornsby and The Range with The Way It Is. And before that, Petula Clark, Another Man's Grass. And prior to that, Rick Nelson and the Stone Canyon Band with She Belongs to Me.
1: Let's talk bowls with the president of the Rabbit Trappers Charity Bowlers, Daryl Stone.
0: And I've got Daryl on the line, and we're going to talk about what's going on with the Rabbit Trappers. G'day, Daryl. How you going?
2: Good morning, Mark. Yeah, thanks. Very good.
0: That's the stuff. Not looking real good today for you to be bowling at Cherry Street Sports.
2: No, it's been drizzling rain most of the night, I think.
0: And yeah.
2: Still drizzling rain out there now, so the greens will be closed.
0: Yeah.
2: I will go down at 8 o'clock and have a look. It's a pretty drab sort of day.
0: Yeah. All right, shoot me a text later on and I'll put it to air if you're going to bowl or if you're not, so that people know that you're going to be down there till this morning.
2: Okay, then, that's fantastic, Mark. Thank you.
0: No worries. Now, folks, for those of you who don't know, the Rabbit Trappers Social Bowls Club is a wonderful organisation here in Ballina. They raise a ton of money for charities and worthy causes, and they bowl most Sunday mornings at Cherry Street Sports from about 8:30 onwards, and then they break at about 11:30, and they have some socialising and some drinks and some terrific raffles. So get on down to Cherry Street Sports and support the Rabbit Trappers. If you've never had a go at lawn bowls, it's a perfect way to get into it. They'll teach you a little bit about the bowl and organise some bowls for you, and it's a great fun thing to do. I've done it myself a few times. Good on you, Daryl. You have a great morning. I hope you do get to bowl, but we'll find out a little later on.
2: Okay, then. Thanks, Mark.
0: Rightio. Catch you later.
2: Okay, thank you.
0: Bye.
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0: All right, my mate Sando and the boys from Byron Bay Golf Club are on their way down to McLean to play the final round of pennants. Good luck, lads. This one's for you.

0: And that's the Babies with Isn't It Time?
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0: On this day, the 2nd of August, the Sydney Golf Club was founded in Concord way back in 1893, and it became the Royal Sydney Golf Club in 1897. Alexander Graham Bell, the Scottish-born inventor, passed away at the age of 75 on this day in 1922. IBM launched its personal computer in the US on this day in 1981. Paul Sharp became the first white person to cross the Simpson Desert alone and on foot on this day in 1983. And Iraq invaded Kuwait, causing an international crisis on this day in 1990. Prince Philip, at the age of 96, made his final solo public appearance before retiring from public engagements on this day in 2017. And TikTok, a Chinese video-sharing social networking service, founded in 2012, merged with Musical.ly on this day in 2018. And Ed Sheeran's Divide Tour became the most attended and highest-grossing tour of all time, overtaking U2 after 893 days on the road on this day in 2019. And they are some of the events that occurred on this day, the 2nd of August.
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0: And that's Crowded House with Chocolate Cake. Now, the Ballina Community Gardens is holding their open day today from 9 a.m. to midday at the Ballina Community Gardens down the far end of Swift Street here in Ballina. Now, the contact there is Graham Double. Graham's number 0416 155 895. Go along and wander through the beautiful gardens while chatting with their friendly members. There will be stalls and games on the lawn, fascinating educational talks, and of course a delicious morning tea to enjoy. And around 8:30 this morning, I'm going to have a chat with my darling Michelle down at the gardens, and we'll get you up to speed with what's going on at their open day.
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0: All right, Imaginary Lover from the Atlanta Rhythm section, and then by my side from In Excess is going to take us up to the 7 o'clock news service.

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1: Hello, I'm Sarah Warmby. The South Australian government is investigating a mass mortality event as H5 bird flu spreads among the local bird population. Sean Bendley reports.
2: CSIRO testing has confirmed a silver gull has been infected, Australia's first seagull to test positive. It takes the state's total number of confirmed H5 bird flu cases to 39. Authorities are also investigating the deaths of 49 crested terns in the coastal town of Cape Jaffa. South Australian Environment Minister Emily Burke says there has been a significant change in reporting of sick or dead birds.
3: We knew this was going to happen. We always knew that there would be impact and significant impact potentially on our wildlife. And what we are seeing now is just this week particularly is there has been a change in those numbers going from migratory to localised spread and now potentially into large numbers around our coastlines.
1: The federal government remains confident now is the right time to lift the fuel excise discount. The temporary levy cut will end at midnight tonight, adding about 16 cents a litre to the wholesale cost of petrol and diesel. Experts say it will take up to 2 weeks for the full increase to flow through to the pump. Transport Minister Catherine King has reaffirmed the discount was never intended to be permanent.
4: The fuel excise and the road user charging were temporary relief. While we made sure we could continue to have a strong fuel supply here in Australia. Prices for fuel have fluctuated and in fact I think they have managed to stay relatively steady for a period of time.
1: Foreign Affairs Minister Penny Wong has rejected One Nation's call for a monoculture in Australia in her address to the Gama Festival. The four-day celebration in remote northeast Arnhem Land is Australia's largest Indigenous gathering. The construction industry says priority must be given to skilled migrants to help tackle the country's housing demand. New data suggests around 18,000 qualified permanent migrants are working below their skill level due to unnecessary barriers. Master Builders Australia Chief Executive Danita Vaughan says these workers can provide a major boost to our economy.
5: A new analysis shows that for every skilled tradie that comes into the country, they will contribute nearly $2 million towards our economy over a 30-year period, as well as contribute 21 homes. That is a significant contribution.
1: A third 24-hour walkout by Victorian state school teachers has been penciled in for Wednesday, the 19th of August. Staff are demanding a better pay deal and improved conditions. And a gold bar produced in Western Australia weighing more than half a tonne has claimed the Guinness World Records title for the world's largest gold bar. The Perth Mint created the bar using Australian gold. It weighs 521.2 kilos and was refined to 99.999% purity, or five nines, as they call it in the business. The Mint's chief executive, Paul Graham, says it is an amazing achievement.
6: What we'll be unveiling is nothing short of, I think, a miracle, because it's not just the weight and the size of this bar, it's the purity.
1: This is Air News. To AFL, and Hawthorn's Nick Watson has kicked an equal career best five goals to keep the Hawks firmly in the hunt for a top two spot with a 16-point victory over North Melbourne. In yesterday's other games, Sydney, GWS and Carlton also posted wins. In the NRL, wins to New Zealand, Penrith and Newcastle. Australia has picked up its first Commonwealth Games gold medal in boxing since 2018, thanks to Jai Dixon. And for the first time in 69 days, Brock Feeney is a Supercars Championship race winner. Leonie Kay reports.
7: Feeney snapped a seven-race podium-less streak to claim victory in race 24, and it was a statement move that sealed the 88 Red Bull Ampol Racing driver's fifth win of the season. With the fastest lap bonus also secured, Feeney clawed back 11 points on Payne in the fight for the Sprint Cup, with Payne's lead now 107 points. Matthew Payne came in second and Kai Allen third. In the earlier race, Matt Payne had an emphatic emphatic victory in the opening race. The Kiwi had to work for it early after a poor start, but a power move on Cam Waters and cheeky defence on Ryan Wood sealed the deal, as did a superb late race safety car restart. Payne was in cruise control out front, coming home with a 3.1 second margin over Wood, while Di Pasquale brought home another podium in third. Supercars action begins today with qualifying at 1 p.m. Australian Eastern Standard Time.
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10: And the forecast for today, Sunday the 2nd of August, it's going to be partly cloudy with showers and we can expect a top around 19 degrees. The coastal waters, southeasterly winds are 10 to 15 knots, becoming easterly below 10 knots in the evening. The seas around a metre on a southeasterly swell of 2 to 2.5 metres. Tides, we've got a high coming up around 20 to 11 this morning of 1.27 metres, a low around 4:15 this afternoon of 0.4 of a metre, and then another high around 10:45 this evening of 1.56 metres. Current temperature out at the airport, 13 degrees, humidity is at 96%, and it's now 6 minutes after 7 here at
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0: And that's Julio Iglesias and Diana Ross and a tune called All of You, and it's now 7:10. Good morning, I'm Mark Patterson and I'm broadcasting to you from Studio One here at Ballina's Community Radio 101.9 Paradise FM. Coming up this hour, I'll get you a fishing report from our mates down at Ballina Bait and Tackle in West Ballina, and we'll do that right after this next song. And a little later on, I'll get you up to speed with the community meetings for the coming days. And then just after 7:30, I'll have my usual chat with George Singh down at the Ballina Farmers Market. It's in Commemoration Park, right next to the Missingham Bridge. Added to that, I've got some great music in the mix this hour, including tunes from Bachelor Girl, Rick Ocasek, The Cranberries, Rod Stewart, and much more. So stay right here with me on 101.9, and we'll kick off this hour with Linda Ronstadt's When Will I Be Loved?
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And that's Linda Ronstadt, When Will I Be Loved? Now, I can't reach the guys down at Ballina Bait and Tackle this morning. It's going straight to their answering machine. Michael, if you can hear me, you probably need to turn the phone over or something. I'll try again in a little bit. Meanwhile, we'll play this from Tina Arena.

0: 17 minutes past 7 here at Paradise FM. That's Tina Arena, Now I Can Dance.
1: Time to wet a line with the boys from Ballina Bait and Tackle.
0: And I've got a rather croaky Michael on the line this morning. He's getting over the dreaded lurgy, so we're probably going to keep this short, sharp and sweet. So you've had,
2: good morning.
0: Had the bug this morning or this week, have you?
2: Yeah. I had it like earlier this week, but today my voice is just like the worst. So it's almost gone. Anyhow, that's, you know, I had a couple of glasses of warm water earlier. That helps. A couple of coffees as well, you know. Yeah. So, yeah.
0: All right.
2: I actually feel fine now.
0: Good.
2: So, look, when it comes to the fishing, obviously, I just spoke to you offline there, and obviously, no boats have gone out this morning.
0: No.
2: It is, the swell looks a bit, I had a look earlier, and I wasn't really sure, because I didn't listen to the bar report, but it looked like it's a bit touch and go, and yeah, it's not a surprise that no one's gone out today. We have seen plenty of people actually cleaning up on Snapper over the last few weeks whenever the opportunity was there, and some, like a lot of them went out on those calmer days in really small teenies on the inshore reefs and cleaned up big time on the Snapper, like in particular those bigger fish, 70 to 80 centimeters, a few have been caught, and some of the guys came back with 16, 17, well obviously there was more than one person in the boat, you know, because there's obviously catch limits.
0: Yep.
2: But yeah, obviously not today. I had a look, I think Tuesday, Wednesday looks quite good, actually. I could see a window opening there, Tuesday, Wednesday, in particular the Tuesday. So that could be a nice opportunity to go out there. But for today, we actually stick to the river and the beaches. The beaches, look, to be honest, I wasn't out entirely sure, but one of the boys came earlier and they cleaned up on the dart this morning, so they got a fair few dart. Of the local beaches here in Ballina, and yeah, so dart out there in case you guys find a nice cutter. The walls, pardon me, so a fair few mulloway have been caught over the last few days. The biggest fish I've seen or heard of was about 10 kilos, which is not huge, but certainly a nice fish for the table. There's also tailor. Once again, I have not heard of anyone getting good numbers. There was a couple of tailor being caught. Not bad fish, decent fish of 45 to 50, but I think it's always worth it, you know that I like to fish for tailor when I fish for mulloway at the same time. You know, how do you say, catch two, I don't know, catch
0: two birds with one stone
2: or something like that. Yeah, exactly, something like that. You know, when you're out there, you might as well. Apart from that, there's a few, there's a fair few fat brim, once again, holding, hugging the rock walls, which is also not a surprise. A fair few people, I suppose, have fished the walls just because the water is a lot cleaner, especially on the incoming tide. So it's not a surprise that we get better reports from nice numbers being caught there. also, the Luderick, a few Luderick have been caught as well. I would fish, once again, I would fish the low tides for them. Like in the river, there's those popular spots like, you know, Prospect Ridge and some. That's probably the best and well-known spot here in the Ballina River.
0: Yep.
2: So that one is a good spot to get your hands on to some Luderick. They actually taste quite nice if you bleed them and put them on ice and prepare them properly that way and look after them and care for your catch. And then last but not least, there's a fair few crabs around as well. I can't say that there have been big numbers caught, but certainly a couple of the boys that came in earlier to get some crab bait because they haven't done too bad. And then there is, I forgot to mention, there's a North Coast Bass Brim competition on this morning. There wasn't really many boats, which probably isn't a surprise given the rain that we've had. And, you know, it's a bit frosty out there at the moment. But yeah, there's a few of them on the river. I'm not entirely sure what they do this morning, if they do bass or do brim. However, a few bass have been caught around Woodburn, Coritai, that area. They don't really mind that water if it's a little bit stained. So that could also be a nice thing to do for today. So I think the weather is improving tomorrow and on Tuesday. And as I said, if you want to head offshore on Tuesday, could be the pick of the week. Wednesday doesn't look too bad as well.
0: Okay.
2: Yeah.
0: All right. Thank Michael. I hope you feel better in the next few days.
2: Yeah, I'm fine. Thank you so much. Have a nice Sunday.
0: You too.
2: Bye, Mark. Bye.
0: Bye-bye.

0: And that's Bachelor Girl with a tune called Speak, and it's now 25 past 7.
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0: The Casino Richmond Valley Blind Citizen Australia branch is holding their monthly meeting tomorrow at 10 a.m. at the Casino Baptist Church Hall on the corner of Canterbury and West Streets in Casino. The contact there is Denise. Denise's number is 0448 014 682. New members are very welcome and you can join them for a cuppa at 10 a.m. Blue Sky Community Services is holding an event called the Grand Carer Project monthly meeting tomorrow, 11:30 a.m. to 1 p.m. at the Ballina Masonic Centre, number 56 Cherry Street here in Ballina. Grand carers are grandparents who look after their grandchildren full time. Support for grand carers helping their grandchildren flourish and reach their potential. Access learning through shared experiences, information sessions and building new skills for the grand carer role. The Lennox Head Residents Association is holding a general meeting tomorrow at 7 p.m. at the CWA Hall at the Lennox Head Cultural Centre in Macney Lane over in Lennox Head. The contact there is Robin. Robin's number 0412 660994. Representatives of the Saltwater at Kinvara Development have been invited to attend. All residents from Lennox and Skenner's Head, Fig Tree Hill, Aureus and Epic Estates are welcome. Come along and contribute to the future of the area. Our Paradise partner, the Scope Club of Ballina, is holding a monthly meeting tomorrow, Monday, 7 p.m. at the Ballina RSL Club in Grant Street here in Ballina. The contact there is Leonie. Leonie's number 0429 813 493. The Far North Coast Partners of Veterans Get Together is holding a meeting on Tuesday at 11 a.m. at the Ballina RSL Club. The contact there is Lorraine Fox. Lorraine's number 0439 301 249. Or you can reach her via email, lorraineafox@gmail.com. And the meeting will be followed by lunch at 12 noon. And last but by no means least, our Paradise partner, the Ballina Arts and Crafts Centre, also known as Backy, is holding a monthly get-together on Tuesday, 5 p.m. for a 5:30 start at the Cherry Street Sports Club. The contact there is Mary. Mary's number 0447 393 626. All members and friends are welcome to go along. And they are the community meetings for the coming days.
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0: Just gone 24 minutes to 8 here at Paradise FM. That's Rick Ocasek with Emotion in Motion. And before that, Joe South with Walk a Mile in My Shoes.
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0: Here we are, just after 7.30 on a Sunday morning. I've got my good buddy George on the line down at the Ballina Farmers Markets in Commemoration Park, right next to the Missingham Bridge. G'day, George. How are you going?
2: Good, Mark. And good morning to all the listeners. Yeah, the rain's gone. It's all dry down here. Well, the ground, some places are muddy, but Everybody's here looking good. You can even get some seafood chowder if that's what you like.
0: Wow.
2: And, and all the stallholders are in, the food's here, the coffee's here.
0: Good stuff.
2: And, nice produce. Got some beautiful apples this morning.
0: All right.
2: So it's all looking good.
0: Lovely. Have you got someone for me to have a chat with this morning, George?
2: I'm going to put you on to Sam. She's going to talk to you all about her pasture-raised chickens.
0: All right, put her on.
3: Good morning.
0: Good morning, Sam. This is Market Paradise FM. How are you this morning?
3: I'm good, thank you. And yourself?
0: I'm very well, thank you. All right, here's your 15 seconds of fame, as Andy Warhol would like to say. Tell the listener all about the wonderful range of products you've got on your stall this morning. Away you go.
3: So we have regenerative pasture-raised chicken, and, we do all your cuts, from drumsticks to down to even the livers.
0: Okay.
3: We've got a whole chook size, breast, all sorts of stuff. It's all fresh and yummy and ready to be eaten.
0: All right, and it's all pasture-raised, is it?
3: It is, yep.
0: Wonderful. All right, folks, get on down to the Ballina Farmers Markets in Commemoration Park next to the Missingham Bridge. Pop into Sam's stall, tell her you heard her on the radio this morning, and avail yourself of some of her wonderful range of chicken products. Good on you, Sam. Have a great day.
3: You too. Thank you.
0: Okay, bye-bye.
2: Yeah. Thanks, Mark. She's good.
0: Yeah, she did. She did very well. Nice and comfortable and relaxed about it. That's the way to do it. Good on you, George.
2: He knows the produce,
0: All right. You have a great morning. I'll be coming down a little later on. I've got a bit of shopping to do, so we'll catch up then.
2: Good on you, Mark. Thanks to you and Paradise FM for doing a wonderful job.
0: Thanks, George. Bye now.
2: Bye.
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0: And that's the Cranberries with When You're Gone. And before that, Barry Blue with Dancing on a Saturday Night. Now, our Paradise partner, the Ballina Country Music Club, is holding a live country music day today from 10 a.m. at the Ballina RSL Club. 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

0: Just gone 7 minutes to eight here at Paradise FM. That's Paul Young with Everything Must Change. 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
1: Hello, I'm Sarah Warmby. Energy Minister Chris Bowen says Australians can have confidence in the country's fuel supplies despite the ongoing uncertainty in the Middle East. There are currently 43 days worth of petrol in reserve, 39 days of diesel and 34 days worth of jet fuel. Meanwhile, many Aussie motorists are having to think twice before taking lengthy motoring holidays. As Michael Lynch reports, that's all because of the rising cost of petrol.
2: Please don't panic buy. That plea from Energy Minister Chris Bowen as the temporary fuel excise comes to an end today. As a result of the federal government's decision not to extend the cost of living relief and the road user charge, the Bowser petrol price is likely to rise by approximately 17 cents per litre. Despite that, Mr. Bowen says Australia's fuel reserves remain secure.
3: We ask people to buy as much fuel as they need, no more, no less. We saw, you know, a similar increase last month, and, you know, we didn't really see a massive increase in demand. I would hope that that continues, because when we see massive increases in demand, all of a sudden, that's what puts huge pressure on the supply chain, which means it's difficult for everyone.
1: The Reserve Bank is expected to hold interest rates steady when they next meet after headline inflation eased to 3.8%. The RBA has already hiked rates three times this year, stagnating residential property sales across the capital cities. Finance expert Sarah Meganson says the number of mortgage holders losing breathing space is growing.
4: One in four Australians say that they're actually right at that breaking point. They're just scraping by, and another rate rise would really tip them over the edge. Another 38% say that they're okay for now, but they really don't have much wiggle room in their budget. So combined, that's two out of three mortgage holders who are really, really right on the edge.
1: A ban on greyhound racing has come into effect in New Zealand. It's estimated 1,400 greyhounds will retire from the sport and be rehomed. The ABC reports Greyhound Racing New Zealand has organised charter flights to export about 150 dogs to Australia for trainers to continue racing. US officials have renewed warnings to American citizens in the Middle East ahead of planned fresh strikes on Iran. The State Department says those in the region should be prepared for flight cancellations and airspace closures. The United Nations has warned the El Nino weather pattern is expected to intensify over the coming months across the Northern Hemisphere, including Europe. Here's the BBC's Imogen Folks.
5: This year had already seen higher than average temperatures before El Nino even got started. Globally, June was the second hottest month ever. In Europe, it was the hottest. Wildfires are raging in France and Spain. Drought is destroying crops across the continent. But the WMO predicts things are likely to get worse. The world can no longer afford to wait, the UN said today. Governments must take action now to protect populations from extreme heat and stop investing in fossil fuels.
1: And Spanish authorities say the situation in its enclave Ceuta is returning to normal after more than 50,000 people entered from Morocco. This is Air News. Australia has enjoyed another great day at the Commonwealth Games. In athletics, Matthew Denny has picked up a gold in the discus. Aussies have added another two medals in the judo, picking up a silver and a bronze. And Emma Sue Greentree has won Australia's second boxing gold medal. She's told Seven there were plenty of nerves.
6: The build-up to me fighting, definitely it was there, and I was nervous yesterday in my semi-final, but, you know, I got through that, and then I got through today, and it's incredible.
1: And the Rugby League Broncos coach Michael Maguire says the group will need to look after each other as their finals hopes were officially ended going down to the Knights 30-6. Maguire says he's disappointed with how the season's played out.
7: It's tough because we've got a real high regard on how these boys go about things. You can't fault how they try. You know, unfortunately, at the moment, we're not getting things going our way.
1: In the other games, wins to the Warriors and Panthers. And in the AFL, Carlton has kept its finals hopes alive with a 76-point win over Brisbane, 154-78. Blues interim coach Josh Fraser says he's happy with the result.
8: By and large, it was pretty consistent over four quarters, but yeah, there were still moments in the game where I thought we probably left some chances out there and maybe didn't quite defend the way we wanted to, but pleasing result overall.
1: The Giants, Hawks and Swans also had wins. Australian Independent Radio News.
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11: And the forecast for today, Sunday the 2nd of August, it's going to be partly cloudy with some showers and we can expect a top around 19 degrees. The coastal waters, southeasterly winds at 10 to 15 knots, becoming easterly and below 10 knots during the evening. The sea's around a metre on a southeasterly swell of 2 to 2.5 metres. Tides, we've got a high coming up around 20 to 11 this morning of 1.2 metres, a low around quarter past 5 this afternoon of 0.4 of a metre, and then another high about quarter to 11 this evening, 1.56 metres. The current temperature out at the airport, 13.5 degrees. Humidity is at 94%.
12: Catch a wave with Walshy.
11: And I've got my good buddy Steve Walsh on the line. We're going to get you a surf report. G'day, Steve. How are you going?
13: Yeah, good morning, Mark. It's for looking for a surf report. Mm-hmm. It's actually a great day down the beach down here this morning, Mark.
11: Oh, good.
13: Although I have been standing here for about an hour watching it, trying to figure out where to go, as it goes for the weather-wise, it's not such a great day down here this morning. We're at the points, as this tide's coming up till about quarter past 10, that's just going to swallow up the point breaks. They're going to get a little bit worse as this tide comes up, so I suggest going to the beach breaks for the morning. But once the tide drains off this afternoon, and the swell's going to go out, it's about 10 seconds at the moment, predicted to go out to about 13 seconds. With the lower tide, I think the points will start to fire up later on in the day, more like about 3 late in the afternoon, this afternoon sometime. There should be some good waves around.
11: Okay.
13: But if you want to get your Sunday morning surfing, as most surfers usually do, right in front of me here at the southern end of Sharp's car park, there's lots of closeouts you can have. It's sort of, you'd be taken off, you'd be going left, but most of them are closeouts.
11: Mm.
13: But there's certainly worth riding. It's smooth enough. The wind's good at the moment, but with these big scuds of rain that come up the coast, it does turn the wind onshore sometimes. If the scud's a bit out to sea, it turns it a bit onshore. I've been talking to the drone guy here this morning. He can only fly his drone when it's not raining because the sensor on it gets wet and these drone might fall out of the sky. So you won't have the protection of the drone guy to tell you if there's a shark there or not. He's just brought his drone in and saying there's a decent shower just on the other side of Flat Rock.
11: Mm.
13: He's got to bring his drone in. So you unfortunately don't have the protection of the drone guy to tell us what men in grey suits might be underneath us right at the moment. But good. That's a minimal chance that that's going to... anything's going to go wrong just there.
11: Yeah.
13: But the Ballina Malibu Club, they're up at Flat Rock, so probably best give that little area a bit of a wide berth at the moment.
11: Mm-hmm.
13: South of Flat Rock, the wind is a little bit south in it. So I believe just here, what I'm looking at, or Brockies, or down Main Beach, Lennox, that would be the call this morning.
11: Yeah.
13: And like I say, later on in the day, the lower tide should help the points light up a little bit.
11: Righto.
13: But I'd like to say a big shout out to my son Jarrah. It's his birthday today. Happy birthday, mate. I'll see you a bit later in the day.
11: Good stuff.
13: And have a good day. And like to tell our Paradise listeners that have a good day.
11: Good on you, Steve. Happy birthday, Jarrah. Have a great day. Good on you, mate. Thanks very much for that. No doubt you'll have a chat with Lloyd in the morning.
13: Will do. Have a good day, Mark. Bye.
11: Thanks. Bye.

And that's Creedence Clearwater Revival, Have You Ever Seen the Rain? And before that, The Cars with Drive. And we're closing in on 16 minutes past 8. Good morning, I'm Mark Patterson, and this is 101.9 Paradise FM. Coming up this hour, I'll get you a Coast Watch update from our mates up in the Marine Rescue Tower on the North Wall, and we'll do that right after this next song. Then around 8.30, I'll have a chat with my darling Michelle in our Sunday Morning in the Gardens segment, and it's their open day this morning at the Ballina Community Gardens. And around 8:45, I'll catch up with Ross for the last time and get you the bowls news for this past week. Ross is moving on from being secretary. And added to that, I've got even more of the best music of all time, including tunes from the Zac Brown Band, Elton John, John Denver, Barbara Streisand, and much more. So why not stay right here with me on 101.9, and we'll get moving with the Backstreet Boys, and I Want It That Way.

0: And that's the Backstreet Boys, I Want It That Way.
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0: And I've got Vicky on the line again up in the Marine Rescue Tower on the North Wall, and we're going to get you a Coast Watch update. G'day, Vicky. How you doing?
3: Good morning again, Mark. I'm doing okay.
0: Good stuff. All right, let's get into this. Have the bar conditions changed since we spoke earlier?
3: Yes, they have improved a bit. We've got an incoming tide. It'll be high at 10:30.
0: Mm-hmm.
3: So, yeah, it has improved. Well, I've got the bar on caution at the moment.
0: All right,
3: and we do actually have both of the whale-watching boats out at the moment.
0: Okay, well, let's move to the wave rider then. What's going on there?
3: Okay, wave rider telling us we've got a swell of 1.63 from the southeast,
0: mm-hmm.
3: and a sea of 1.15 also from the southeast. And the total swell height is 2.0 meters,
0: mm-hmm.
3: and there's 7.7 seconds between swells. And the water temp this morning is 20.3.
0: All right, let's go to the gizmo box up on the roof and check that out.
3: Okay, the wind's changing direction a little bit, but at the moment it's still fairly light at 6 knots from the southwest. The air temp is 14 degrees, humidity 91%. The barometer's steady on 1031 hectopascals, and we've now had 11.7 rain, mils of rain in the gauge.
0: Since midnight.
3: Here
0: okay.
3: at the tower.
0: All right, what's doing with the tides, Vicky?
3: Okay, the next tide will be a high tide at 10:39 at 1.27 metres.
0: Mm-hmm.
3: And then we'll have a low this afternoon at 4:14 of 0.4 of a metre. And a high tonight just after 10:45 at 1.56 metres.
0: All right, has visibility improved since we spoke earlier?
3: Oh, no, visibility is terrible actually at the moment. It's just the rain's just closed in, so we can only see really as far as the south wall at the moment.
0: All right.
3: I'm sure it'll pass, but it's a kind of a blanket of rain passing through.
0: All right. Anyone out, any hardy souls out having a stroll
3: on
0: the north wall?
3: Yeah, I can see a couple strolling in the rain. It's, but most of them are probably hovering under an umbrella somewhere waiting for it to pass. I think it will pass because
0: right.
3: there's a rainbow.
0: Okay.
3: I can see a rainbow.
0: Now, you've got one of your barbecues at the beach this morning, haven't you?
3: We do. We've got a going full swing now this morning, and we've got bacon, egg sandwiches and sausages and tower tours for those who are interested in coming up and having a look at what we do.
0: Great stuff. All right, folks, get out to the Marine Rescue Tower this morning. They've got one of their famous barbecues at the beach. They've got bacon and eggs and sausages and onions, as Vicky said, tea, coffee and water. And if you ask nicely, you can have a tour of the radio tower base, which has got the best view in town. And all the
3: Absolutely.
0: Funds they raise go towards maintaining and running their operations. All right, Vicky, thank you very much. You have a lovely
3: Thanks, Mark.
0: Morning.
3: Have a good day.
0: All right, someone will have a chat with Lloyd tomorrow and enjoy your day.
3: Okay, bye.
0: Bye.
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0: Darling Michelle on the line, and we're going to talk about what's going on down at the community gardens. It's a big day today, isn't it, sweetheart?
1: It is a big day today. Got a little bit of a damper with the rain just started again, but we're all getting ready and fired up.
0: Okay.
1: And it should be still lovely. It is a bit damp underfoot, but we have an undercover area where we will be having the composting workshop with Justine from the Ballina Council at 9:30. And we've got some beautiful looking cakes and slices and things for morning tea and pickles and preserves and dried herbs and fresh herbs. And, we're excited about it. So, don't let the rain daunt you. It'll be worth coming along to have a look. Everything still looks magnificent, just a little bit damp.
0: Okay. All right, folks, for those of you who don't know, the Ballina Community Gardens is located opposite Saunders Oval down the far end of Swift Street near the back of the TAFE College. And their website is ballinacommunitygardens.com.au, and they also have a Facebook page, and they hold their working bees from 9 a.m. to 11:30 a.m. on Sundays and Wednesday mornings. And, of course, today is their open day. So if you're interested in gardening or you'd just like to have a look at the Ballina Community Gardens, get on down and have a look. Anything else you want to share, sweetheart?
1: All pretty good. Just getting the chicken coop all tidied up. They're outside in the rain, not happy at all. So let them back in now so they can get nice and dry. But it'd be lovely to see some faces to come along and have a look and put your rubber boots on, and it'll be lovely.
0: All right, good stuff. You have a great morning. I hope it goes really well for you, and look forward to seeing you when you get home.
1: Thank you. Thanks, everyone. Bye.
0: Bye.
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0: 23 minutes to 9 here at Paradise FM. That's Elton John's legendary Crocodile Rock. 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
0: And I've got my good buddy Ross McNamara on the line. This is our last rodeo together. Ross has handed in the keys of secretary after they held their large meeting last weekend. G'day, mate. How you going?
2: Yeah, I'm good, Mark. Thank you. And the last time on the airways, but it's been a nice ride. So
0: been fun.
2: Yeah, it has. And it's been good.
0: All right.
2: So there's been a fair bit go on in the past week, or actually last Sunday, where history was made in the club, where the unification of the Ballina Men's Bowling Club and the Ballina Women's Bowling Club unified to become now Ballina Bowling Club.
0: Wonderful.
2: So, one identity now.
0: Right.
2: And as a result of that unification, there was an election process which took part.
0: Mm-hmm.
2: And I'm happy to say that the president of the new Ballina Bowling Club is Phil Power.
0: Mm-hmm.
2: Who was our secretary in the Ballina Men's Club. So congratulations to Phil. Phil will be taking over from me next week.
0: Right.
2: And he'll fill you in as to the direction, Mark, that probably you and him can work out the way you want to take it.
0: Good stuff. All right.
2: So Phil will be looking after things there. Mm-hmm. And just run down the results of the new committee, and my heartiest congratulations go out to the new committee. And firstly, the new vice president is Hillary Riggs,
0: right,
2: from the Ladies Club.
0: Mm-hmm.
2: Then the new secretary who's taking over from me will be Anne McDonald. Congratulations to Anne.
0: Mm-hmm.
2: I hope she realises the work that she's got in front of her. But anyway. Good soon one.
0: Yep.
2: Yeah. And then we moved on to the election of treasurer, and that went to Bruce McDonald, who is Anne's husband. So we've got a husband and wife team on the committee.
0: Right.
2: So congrats to Bruce. And then on the general committee, we had Greg Hensel, John Harley, Sue Grady, and Marie Grant fill the rest of the management committee.
0: Right.
2: So those people will be taking on the show from here on in. And as I said before, my sincere congratulations go out to those people, and I wish them all the best in the coming years.
0: All right, good stuff. And what results have you got for us, Roscoe?
2: I haven't got any results for you, Mark. Being the last week, I wanted just to concentrate and thank a few people that have helped me during my term. Firstly, I'd like to say it's been a privilege being the secretary of the Ballina Men's Bowling Club over the past 2 and a bit years, and especially working under the president of the club, Jeff Wegg, who was one of the best blokes you could ever have as a president. And my heartiest sincere thanks go to Jeff for working close for me during that time.
0: Right.
2: Also to our committee vice president, who tends to want to be the joker of the place.
0: Yes. You're talking about John Nasser, aren't you?
2: I certainly am, yes. I'm talking about John. His banter and whatever, whilst he filled in for me, was, I thought, somewhat lacking, but anyway.
0: he loved to take the mickey out of you, Ross.
2: But anyway, he laughs at his own jokes, so if he's having a good time, that's the main thing.
0: Yeah, good on him.
2: Yeah. So, thanks very much to John for filling in from time to time on the radio.
0: Mm-hmm.
2: And, and then our treasurer, who's now the new president, Phil Power, thanks to Bill on the executive of the committee, and to our committee men, Greg Hensel, Dave Hewitt, Brett Fraser, and my good mate and one of the greatest blokes to work with in the bowls office, Peter Steffen. My hat goes out to Peter for his dedication and during the time there. So
0: wonderful.
2: Thanks to all those committee guys. It's been a privilege working with you, and we're all going our separate ways now, except for Phil.
0: Yep.
2: And and we'll enjoy our bowls with a few quiet ones.
0: Good on you, mate.
2: Yeah. Just in closing, Mark, I'd really like to thank you and the management of Paradise FM for allowing me initially to have this spot on a Sunday morning. And, it's been great. And I hope that the listeners and all our members got a little bit out of it during the time. And it will continue and with the new management committee, and it'll only get better.
0: Yeah.
2: So to you, Mark, and Paradise FM, thank you very much.
0: Thanks, Ross. It's been fun. I've enjoyed these Sunday morning chats with you and finding out about all what's going on at the Bowls Club. You've done a great job. All the best. Congratulations, and enjoy the next few years as you just turn back into being a bowler and having a few quiet beers and enjoying your time at the Ballina Bowling Club. Good on you, mate. Thanks a lot.
2: Thank you very much, Mark, and all the best, buddy.
0: All right. Here's some applause for you. Good on you, Ross. Okay, you take care, thanks. And we'll catch up soon.
2: Will do, Mark. Thanks for that much again. Thank you.
0: Right,
2: and bye, listeners.
0: Bye-bye.
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5 minutes to nine here at Paradise FM. That's Barbara Streisand's Evergreen from A Star Is Born. And that'll do it for me this morning. I trust you've enjoyed the music and found the information shared of some value. Lloyd will be back behind the microphone from 6 o'clock tomorrow morning. I'm going to play out now with Prince's Diamond and Pearls. And then after that, the news and will follow. And then I'm going to leave you with Sandy Kay and A Breath of Fresh Air. So please stay safe, take good care, and remember to give someone you love a hug. Bye for now.

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1: Hello, I'm Sarah Warmby. The Prime Minister has used a video message to congratulate Australian athletes competing at the Commonwealth Games. The country enjoying one of its most dominant games yet. Anthony Albanese expressed pride in all those who've donned the green and gold.
2: I just want to give a shout out to all the fantastic athletes who've been competing and representing Australia at the Commonwealth Games in Glasgow. And whether you've won gold, silver or bronze, or simply done your best, the whole of Australia is proud of you.
1: Experts say price changes at the Bowser shouldn't be immediate as the cut to the fuel excise comes to an end. The federal government reduced the excise in response to the oil crisis driven by the conflict in the Middle East. Motorists are being urged to shop around for the best price. The Victorian opposition has challenged Premier Ben Carroll to ensure the promised Royal Commission into big build corruption isn't hijacked by backroom politics. Carolee Katzenbach reports.
3: With evidence already indicating that more than $15 billion of taxpayers' money has been siphoned off to criminals, bikies and the CFMEU from Victoria's big build projects, it's become the nation's largest corruption scandal. The opposition today unveiling a draft terms of reference challenging Ben Carroll to guarantee that former premiers, MPs, staffers, public servants and union officials are compelled to give evidence under oath. The proposed terms of reference also seek hearings to be conducted in public, along with powers to follow the money and recommend criminal prosecutions. It's the first test for the new Premier to deliver on his promise that the Royal Commission will leave no stone unturned. Carolee Katzenbarnas, Melbourne.
1: The parents of murdered Queensland schoolboy Daniel Morcombe have co-signed a letter calling for a national registry of child abusers. Bruce and Denise Morcombe have joined the federal opposition leader and advocacy group Child Care Choice in the push. Their move follows a string of high-profile abuse cases at child care centres across the country. Also in news, Australia's big four banks are predicting the Reserve Bank will hold interest rates this month as inflation cools to 3.8%. Hazard reduction burns will take place across parts of New South Wales ahead of the upcoming bushfire season. And crews are continuing to secure the world's largest electric-powered ferry after it was loaded onto the heavy lift ship Black Marlin on Friday in one of the most complex marine operations ever undertaken in Tasmania. Built by Hobart Shipbuilders Incat, Hull 96 is set to be transported to South America aboard the semi-submersible. Incat Corporate Affairs Manager Tom Cooper has told the ABC while the company is building similar ferries for Denmark, they won't need a lift to their destinations.
4: The large electric ships for Denmark will have diesel generators on board, so they'll actually be able to make their own way to Denmark like the traditional diesel ships of the past with Incat. So this may well have been the first and last time we'll ever see a heavy lift ship in the River Derwent.
1: This is Air News. The Panthers have hammered the Raiders in round 22 of the NRL. Andrew Lucas has the details.
5: An electric first half from Penrith has helped set up a 42-18 victory over Canberra in front of 10,000 fans in Mudgee. The Panthers cruised to a 30-6 lead at the break after doubles to Liam Martin and Thomas Jenkins. Nathan Cleary led the way with a masterclass in the 7-3 win. In other matches, the Knights beat the Broncos 30-6 in Brisbane and the Warriors smashed the Titans 42-6 on the Gold Coast. Andrew Lucas, Sydney.
1: The Giants overcame a tough Port Adelaide side to claim victory 75-63 to stay within touch of the final wildcard spot. GWS coach Adam Kingsley.
6: Hard fought win. I thought we controlled the most part of the game. Struggled to finish our work. I thought Port scrambled well. I thought it was a pretty strong game.
1: Wins also to the Blues, Hawks and Swans. And Australia has defeated Ireland in the inaugural AFLW International 91-41. At the Commonwealth Games, it was a clean sweep for the Aussies in the 10,000 metre women's race walk. Defending her crown, Jemima Montag picked up the gold. She's told Seven she couldn't underestimate her Aussie teammates.
7: I knew there was going to be tough competition, and it was just about listening to my coach. I could hear him over that crowd and going at the right time.
1: Meanwhile, Australia will play for netball bronze after a shock semi-final defeat to Jamaica, 46-45. Australian Independent Radio News.
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Hi, good to have you company. If you love classic rock, then you're in for a real treat today. My guest is one of the most distinctive voices in rock history, a singer, bassist, songwriter, and performer whose career has spanned more than five decades. Known to millions as the voice of rock, Glenn Hughes first made his mark with the British band Trapeze before joining the hard rock powerhouse Deep Purple in the early 70s. There, alongside David Coverdale, Glenn helped create classic albums like Burn, Stormbringer, and Come

0: Wayne Hughes' story, however, goes far beyond Deep Purple. From the clubs of England to the world's biggest stages, he's lived a life most musicians could only dream about. He's played with rock royalty, survived some of the toughest challenges imaginable, and emerged with both his voice and his love of music intact. Today, as Glenn prepares to return to Australia with Kings of Chaos, he looks back on the remarkable journey that brought him here. This is Glenn Hughes, in his own words.
1: Well, hi there, Sandy. How are you?
2: I'm very well, Glenn. How are you doing?
1: I'm doing good. I'm very, very busy. A lot of stuff coming up, one of them being Rock the Boat, October 25th.
2: Yeah, you like Australia. You always liked Australia, didn't you?
1: Love Australia. I love it.
2: Hey, Glenn, let's back up a little bit. I want to talk to you about your life and career, which has been really quite extraordinary. It's been quite a journey for you, hasn't it?
1: Yes. Well, it has. As a child, I was, I learned how to read music as a pre-teenager, playing piano and trombone and guitar, and not realizing that I was going to become this rock guy, you know, or back in those days as a child, I just wanted to play music. I didn't think about anything else other than learning how to read and play music and have some fun with my friends. And of course, all throughout my life, I've had these different opportunities come up and I'm still here.
2: You know? <laughs> You most certainly are. And I dare say almost more popular today than what you were back in your heyday, which is amazing. You would have never thought that 50-something years later, this is where you'd be, I'd imagine, right?
1: It's remarkable. It's just remarkable to see how far most of my friends in my age group have come who are still with us, you know. We're all very, very lucky.
2: Your road's been full of a few potholes along the way. Are you surprised Yes. You're still around to tell the story?
1: Yeah, I mean, for me, a life changed in 1991 when I changed everything. Let's just say I may have been overserved at the bar, had too many drinks, what have you, and and I realized that if I didn't stop, I wouldn't be around. So I decided I would completely change everything except the music, of course, and, you know, and I still...

0: Was the music something that your parents at home in Staffordshire encouraged you to do?
1: They did. My dad's a singer, was a singer. They were both big fans of Frank Sinatra, who, by the way, later on in life, I introduced them to. Can you believe it? I was the only child, by the way, in my family. So I was very encouraged to do what I wanted to do, and an artistic kind of young kid. So they gave me the opportunity to play guitar, and I stuck with it, you know.
0: You actually started out in a band called Finders Keepers in the 60s. You were the bassist and the vocalist. When did you first discover that you could sing?
1: I love it when you mention that band. You know, Tanya, at first, with a few of the first bands I was in, I wasn't the lead singer. I was the bass playing supporting singer for about 3 or 4 years until somebody said, wait a minute, we think Glenn may be able to be a lead singer. And I went, me? I was like, really? I was basically pushed out front. And that's when Deep Purple found me, and the rest is rock and roll history, you know?
0: Yeah, you did Finders Keepers, as I said, in the 60s. Then you started the British funk rock band Trapeze, again, bassist, and became lead vocalist for them. Between 70 and 72, you released, the first three albums with Trapeze, if I'm not wrong. And you were such a multi-instrumentalist. You worked with them on guitar and piano as well as trombone. You were a valuable member to have.
1: You know, it's... like I said before, Sandy, learning how to play music as a child, I was so in love, and still I am in love with making music and writing music and performing music and singing, of course, you know that. So I'm very, very grateful for the gifts that God has given to me. I'm very, very, very humbled by it.

0: must have been one of only few that could actually read music at the time, because everybody wanted to be part of a band in those days, but most people were just self-taught and kind of winged it.
1: Well, for me, we had courses at school. Some people, you know, would do mathematics or, you know, whatever. And I chose a course in musicology. That's why I started to learn how to read music. First on the trombone, can you believe it? Then I switched to piano, then I found myself playing guitar, and all those years later, I played bass. So I'm very, very grateful to have had my fingers on many instruments.
0: And which one of those did you enjoy most and were you best at?
1: Well, although, you know, I'm a singing bass player, we all know that, but I love guitar, and I write pretty much everything on guitar, a few things on keyboards, and sometimes on bass guitar, but for me, I've got a guitar in every room in my home. I'm always picking a guitar up and traveling with a guitar. There's always a guitar next to me.
0: Do you still practice a lot today, or are you just playing for the joy of it?
1: It just happens like I brush my teeth, take a shower, and then there's a guitar waiting for me. And I just play. I don't possibly need to, but it calls me, you know. I think it's a calling.
0: Something that you're born with?
1: I believe so.

0: I slept with my guitar as a teenager. I slept with it.
1: Did you?
0: I did.
1: You didn't chase the girls. You didn't need to. You had your guitar.
0: Girls wasn't important to me when I was learning how to play instruments. No, that came later.
1: Oh, how cute. You said that you were recruited to join Deep Purple, I think, in 1973. How did that come about?
0: Well, they kept coming to see me in trapeze in LA, in New York, and in London. Each of them separately would come to see me, and I was thinking to myself, remember, I was very young. I was thinking, oh, they must be really fans of trapeze. They must really like the band. And even on the day they were going to ask me to join, I'm going, I don't quite understand why I'm in New York sitting with them in a hotel waiting for something to happen. And when they asked me if I'd like to join, I was kind of, really? Ridiculous to think about it. But yeah, I was gobsmacked.
1: Had they been one of your hero bands till that point?
0: I didn't know too much about that band at that time because my band Trapeze was everything to me. We were working 300 days a year and I had no time for anything other than Trapeze. Of course, when I did learn they were going to invite me to see them play at Madison Square Garden in New York City, I had a feeling something was going on. So I started listening to their albums and getting to know what they were all about.
1: Their music was quite different to the music you were playing with Trapeze, wasn't it?
0: Yeah, I was more into the heavy, funky, groovy R&B flavour, you know.

0: Purple was straight down the middle, traditional hard rock, which was very popular in 1973.
1: Yes, it most certainly was, as I recall. And you had no trouble making that transition?
0: No, they welcomed me as with arms. They were so kind to me. I moved in with Ian Paice for a while in London. We were very, very close. Even Richie Blackmore and I were good friends. Can you believe it?
1: So you remained living in London, although they had discovered you first in America.
0: Yeah, I lived, first of all, I was living in the Midlands, in the Birmingham area with my mom and dad, you know. Uh-huh. But touring America all the time. But when they asked me to join, they had no plans on going to America. They wanted to start breaking, first of all, in the UK. So I moved in with Ian, and then we went to Fleawell Castle in the English countryside to write the album called Burn.
1: An amazing album that was.
0: In a 15th century

0: was that writing process like?
1: Check this out, Sandy. We were writing in the dungeon of a castle, a 15th century castle. Can you believe? In the crypt. All the gear was set up in the crypt. And we were scared to go down there after dark, you know. But Blackmore took me down there one night and wanted a seance. Seance? Are you sure? And he didn't take it too well.
0: What do you mean?
1: Well, something started moving on the Ouija board, and, you know, he was very, very unsure about if he could stay in the room, and he quickly left.
0: That sounds really creepy. But why were you in the dungeon anyway? Were the acoustics better down there?
1: The acoustics are fantastic. When we arrived, the crew set us up in the dungeon, whether Rishi decided he wanted to be in the dungeon or not. But in that room we were in, it had the great acoustics. So that's where we made Right the Art.

0: Was it a collaborative process between each of you?
1: Collaborative. It was like five guys writing, like, spontaneously. Somebody come up with an idea or a riff or a melody or a drum pattern, and we basically fall into the process of writing.
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12: It's a beautiful day.
0: Is it true that you weren't interested in joining Deep Purple until you heard that Paul Rodgers might be called in as co-vocalist?
1: Well, Paul's a dear friend of mine and, in my opinion, one of the greatest vocalists ever in history. And I was told at the meeting in New York that, first of all, I was a bit surprised that they wanted me just to play bass until they said, yes, but we're going to invite Paul Rodgers to sing. And a little voice in my head said, my friend Paul Rodgers. Now, the other side of the brain, wouldn't it be great if I'm playing bass and we could switch some lines out and we could do duets? And I said, if Paul's in, I'm in. So I joined the band basically because Paul was going to join. He was forming Bad Company at that time, Sandy, so it was important. I saw Paul last week, we were talking about it.
0: You still talk about those things?
1: Still talk about those things.
0: Was he sorry that he didn't end up joining Deep Purple?
1: At that time, Sandy, he was privately making a brand new band called Bad Company in 1973. And he was privately recording music with them when I was actually saying, I'll join if Paul's going to join. Of course, the next week we heard the news and I already pretty much signed on the dotted line.

0: get David Coverdale later on.
1: Yes, we were looking for someone after Paul couldn't make it. Somebody had the same lower baritone voice. Mine's a higher one, as you know. Looking for somebody who had a deeper, darker voice than mine, like Paul. And I think we found the right guy with David.
0: It was unusual at the time to have two singers together, wasn't it?
1: It was. Again, for me, it was important to let them know in a very gracious manner that if I'm going to join, I'm not going to be sort of going, ooh, and ah, you know. I'd like to somehow share some vocals with David and myself. And by the way, we rehearsed them some things at the castle to make sure we were going to be on the right route. And we came up with a couple of songs that were great with two voices. And of course, the rest is history. And David and I were very, very close and still are to this very day.
0: Glenn, how did the success of Deep Purple at that time change your life? Because you've been quite successful with Trapeze, but yes. I'd imagine you'd seen nothing like the success of Purple.
1: You must remember, Sandy, in 1973, Smoke on the Water was the number one rock song in the world. When you have that kind of weight behind you, the fever is very high. And coming in with David to make Burn and then releasing Burn after Smoke on the Water was, is it going to happen? And of course it did happen. It was a major album globally. So we were off to the races on the private jet everywhere. And, you know, we even came to Australia at some point. But it was very fast, very crazy, a lot of temptation everywhere. Everything was a different world, really.
0: Were you spinning out with it all?
1: A little bit, I must say. It hits you really hard, you know. No one can understand what it's like to be thrust into that kind of fever at the top of the game when you're 21 years old. It's a new experience.

0: How did you deal with it? On one hand, I'd imagine the experience would be fabulous. And on the other hand, it'd be like an out-of-body experience. I mean, I'm talking from my imagination here, obviously. But how did you stay grounded, or did you? How did you handle it? I mean, I know that's when you kind of got involved in a lot of the temptations that were available to you. But were there any strategies to try and keep your feet on the ground?
1: Well, for me, I've always been a very social person as far as being friends with them. I'm an only child, so I like to meet people in my life. I'm a very social person. And back in those days, some of the band were not social, or they were isolators, if you will. I won't say who. And I found myself needing company to, you know, talk to people and have fun with. And for me, I couldn't live in this glass bubble. When things are so big and out of control, you have to be very careful that you don't slip into the isolating period, and I didn't do that.
0: Why isolating, though, just in order to remain inside that bubble and not to puncture a hole in it? Was that the reason behind that?
1: No, I mean, for me, that I just couldn't... I needed to be alone. Obviously, I spent a lot of time alone at night, but the travel, extensive travel, and a lot of people wanting to meet us, you know, and we had a lot of security. Remember, I'm a kid from the north of England, and trapeze were my family. We were children, and all of a sudden, David and I are thrust into this huge thing, and it was just new and different.

0: Did you ever want to bail?
1: Not really, but things got a bit crazy a couple of years after when Richie left the band in 1975, and then we decided are we going to stay or we're going to break up. But David Bowie was living with me in Los Angeles in 1975 at my home, and he convinced me to stay. You know, he drove me to the audition of Tommy Bolin. So, yeah, it's crazy.
0: You and he were really close.
1: David and I and Tommy, yeah, absolutely.
0: Was it because Richie had left Purple in 75 that the band then broke up in 76?
1: Well, you know, at that time, Sandy, the goalposts moved. Now you've got three new guys. You've got David Coverdale, Glenn Hughes and Tommy Bolin. That's basically three new guys. You've got John and Ian, and Ian was the only real soul member. And things musically were changing. Tommy was not a Richie Blackmore style of guitar player. Tommy was an incredibly talented rock, soul, bebop and reggae player, but it wasn't the Richie Blackmore thing. A lot of people miss that, you know, but we wanted to experiment.
0: How would you describe that Richie Blackmore thing?
1: Richie, in my opinion, in the early 70s, he was one of the Holy Trinity with Jeff Beck and Eric Clapton and Richie Blackmore, of course, Tony Iommi, of course. So Richie, in that moment, when he left the band, was leaving on a high, you know, and a lot of people thought we were going to break up. And at that time, Sandy, you asked me if I was going to bail. I was thinking about bailing, and David Bowie taught me into not bailing.
0: On what basis did he say stay?
1: Because he thought it would be interesting with some new blood to work with. He was all about changing, and he wanted to experience a new era of the band.

0: Did it work?
1: It was fantastic. Again, Tommy coming in, we did an album called Come Taste the Band in Germany, and Tommy was now replacing Richie. And when you listen to the album, it doesn't sound like a Blackmore album because it's not Blackmore influence. So you had a new guy coming in. David and I were pretty much singing the same, but when you have a new guitar player coming in, it changes the game.
0: Right. So had it been Richie that was leading this band through those top years, or was it simply his, well, not simply, but was it his style of playing that really produced the Purple sound?
1: I really do think, Sandy, I think people who are listening and watching this, when you look back, if anybody was around in 1972, 73, we all know that the riff, Smoke on the Water and I Always Saw, all these things are Blackmore. So if you will, I would say the band were focused around Richie, and everybody has to have someone that has that gauntlet to throw down. Richie had that gauntlet.
0: Right. And why did he decide to up and go?
1: I think he found on Stormbringer, the album I did with David and Ian and John, I think he thought the band were becoming funky, you know.
0: He didn't want that.
1: No, he didn't like the funk stuff.
0: So were there disagreements with the band members as to the direction that you were going in?
1: Okay, well, you know, let's talk Turkey here. I know you can understand when I say it's Australian English. We were in the castle again to write the album called Stormbringer. And we all get there and we've all got some ideas. And this time Richie came down with only two ideas. Normally he comes in with five or six or seven ideas. And this time he came in with two. So basically, he only really wanted to work on two songs he'd written. So David, John and Ian and myself really had no choice but to write music for the new album called Stormbringer. So we were writing music that really wasn't the kind of thing Richie really liked. We tried to make it sound like he would really like it, but we realized, well, while making the album in Germany, that Richie really wasn't intrigued by it.
0: So he started to feel that it was going off in a different direction.
1: I think, Sandy, at the castle, whilst writing the album, I think by the end of the time we were there, I think maybe he was already thinking about

0: did leave, and then it was a short time later that you guys all decided to disband. Was that a mutual decision?
1: I think, you know, in 1976, we'd already done Australia and New Zealand and Singapore and America, did a UK tour. We were tired. There were some personal things going on behind the scenes that nobody really knew about, and people were starting found out there was stuff going on that was, ooh, what? Some stuff that was quite a private. And maybe there was too much drinking going on with a couple of people. One of them was me. And of course, you know, a few months after the band broke up, we lost Tommy, you know. I think everything happens for a reason, Sandy. Every band has a life, a short life, a long life. Remember, there's three new guys coming in, some personal stuff happening. There was no rehabilitation. There was no time to stop, no time to take a breath. And it was, I think the band were done in the spring of 76.
0: Would things have been different? Do you think Glenn had management implemented a few rules around you?
1: No. They tried that. It wouldn't work. No. Again, we were five guys all going in different directions. I look back with fond memories of all the things I didn't enjoy, all the things I don't recall being great. I don't really think about it too much. I just think about the joyous things we did, making some great music, the love and the laughter and the camaraderie we had.
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8: It's a beautiful day.
0: You must have felt a little lost when that band did break up. What goes through your mind then? You've been on top with one of the biggest bands in the world and you think, what now?
1: Well, I took a breath and I said, well, I'm going to go in the studio and make my first solo album. And after 6 months of the band breaking up, I was in the studio making my first album. So, you know, I needed, again, to switch gears. I mean, I always wanted to keep changing. My entire life I've been changing everything. I don't like to stay in the same place. So for me, I didn't want to sit around too long. That's why I started making my own music.

0: I like how you say that you embrace the changes that David Bowie spoke about so much, because then you started with Gary Moore and Black Sabbath.
1: Yeah.
0: Tell us a little bit about that time.
1: Well, you know, the 80s for me, I have a book, you know, I said in the book, I don't remember the 1980s, you know. It was a period for me where I wasn't the man I am today. That's giving you a little bit of a hint. But I do remember making albums with Hugh Thrall, Pat Thrall, 1982, which was a very remarkable album. I think it sold a million copies to musicians.

0: my dear friend Gary Moore, and Gary was, in my opinion, the greatest guitar player I've ever played with. Then, of course, I got a call from Tony Iommi after I finished with Gary to join Black Sabbath. Can you believe it? So I did. For me, it was a period of time that I look back and thank God I'm still here because I'm a different fellow.
1: The book that you mentioned, which was published in 2011, was called Deep Purple and Beyond, Scenes from the Life of a Rockstar, which is an amazing read for anybody who'd still like to get a hold of it. And it does feature contributions from Tony Iommi, David Coverdale, Ozzy Osbourne and Tom Morello. Yeah. So you certainly had lots of friends in the industry that were supporting you during that time.
0: You know, I have. My wife always tells me, everybody likes you, Glenn. You're a good person. I am very grateful that I have great friends.
1: You mentioned that 1991 was your pivotal time when you turned everything around.
0: And I did.
1: You also came back with the vocal for the hit America, What Time Is Love?
0: Well, I tell you, Sandy, that was the time for me where I was basically, because we're going deep now, because you've read my book. The book is about recovery, as you know. 1990, 91 was a time where I knew I was in trouble. And the KLF asked me to perform with them, and I was not in great shape. And we did the song, and then I found myself in the Betty Ford Center. And when I came out, the song I recorded called What Time Is Love was number one in 18 countries. So I found myself having all this new success with a new kind of music, which gave me the foundation to create something new again. And that has kept me going to this very day. Time is-

0: think we're all driven by 100 different forms of fear, ego, self-doubt. And if I can recognize fear and it comes and goes for me, I'll call it a name like, hey, Dave, the fear, it becomes my friend. I know it's there. We all have fear. So for me, if I cannot allow it to grow and allow it to just be there and keep calm and walk through the, I wrote a lot of songs about walking through the fear. And again, a lot of my friends haven't made it yet. I'm one of the lucky ones, you know.
1: How do you handle that, the loss of friends? I mean, we all partied so hard back in the 60s, 70s, 80s. Yeah. Are there regrets?
0: I am a very positive person about life in general. I've been studying spirituality for 20-something years now, and I work with someone in India quite a lot. And if I can stay in this moment, if I can stay here, talk to you, and not think about tonight or tomorrow or the next show, if I can just stay here simply and breathe the air in this room right now, I'm great. But if I start thinking about the future or making a plan, God's got a sense of humor, you won't let that happen.
1: It does take quite a bit of practice, though, doesn't it, to stay in the moment?
0: Oh my, it

0: 2006 was Music for the Divine.
1: Yeah, I think I'm the only member of Deep Purple to make a very kind of music. I don't like to stay in one place too long musically. I can't make an album and repeat it, so I just keep making kind of new Glenn music.
0: So is that part of wanting to continue challenging yourself?
1: I love a challenge in every aspect of my life. I love it.
0: 2009 saw you forming Black Country Communion with Jason Bonham, of course, John Bonham's son on drums, as well as Joe Bonamassa.
1: We got together in Malibu, California, and we've done five albums. Black Country Communion is one of the greatest pieces of work I've ever done.

0: followed up closely by Dead Daisies. I don't think you've done any music, Glenn Hughes, that hasn't been commercially or critically popular.
1: You know, Sandy, I haven't thought about that. I've never thought about, has this been something that got under the radar? I never thought about that. And as life goes on, I'm humbled to still be doing what I'm doing, and I love to sing, as you know. I was one of the first guys to join Kings of Chaos with Matt, and over the years, different guys come in, you know. It's a great group of guys, and we deliver. It's a great scenario of great musicians. Most people want to hear the hits from my past, you know, and I get it. They want to pay money to see that. But for me, I'm always wanting to play new music. But with Kings of Chaos, basically, you're going to get the hits from Deep Purple and ZZ Top and Cheap Trick. So, yeah, it's a great show.

0: Sandy, when I signed up to do this all those years ago, if I'd have known I was going to have all these songs in the charts globally and all the success I've had, for me to do a show and not want to play those songs for people that have waited a long time to hear them would be really wrong. So each time I play a song that I did all those years ago, I do it with vigor, I do it with love, and I do it with every ounce of ability I have, because I know what it means to people to hear those songs they want to come and hear.
1: Well, Glenn Hughes, you've always given your all to every song that I know that you've ever performed. You've been dubbed the voice of rock. How does that sit with you?
0: Well, I didn't call myself that. I was called by the English press in 1990.
1: I know.
0: It's an incredible thing to be called that. You know, there's so many great rock singers, you know, but I don't really think too much about it because that's why people call me, and it's like, I'm so honored. So I have something to live up to. If you're going to be called the voice of rock, you better be ready to go. So I'm very eternally grateful for all those people that deem me to be just that.
1: And your voice has held out over the years, hasn't it? Do you have to use the muscle that is your voice to keep it in tip-top shape?
0: It's a great question. And my answer to that is very simple. Don't think when you're singing, don't think of the next note if it's high. Don't think of anything other than breathing, and just breathe and relax. I have a very high, strong voice, as you know, Sandy. Uh-huh. But if I can just, like, this is the guy in Mumbai talking now, if I can just breathe and relax and release, I can sing all night long. I drink lots of water and I sleep whenever I can. And I've been very grateful that my voice has been strong all these years.
1: So do you do breath work, exercises, things like that?
0: Religiously, right. Day and night. Music is the center of my world. It's the center of my life. I have been very blessed to be being given this gift, music and this voice, by two wonderful parents.

0: Can't wait to see you for the Rock the Boat cruise in October, November this year. I'm so pleased you agreed to share some time with us, Glenn. Thank you.
1: Thank you, Sandy.
0: You take care of yourself till then. Lovely
1: Thank
0: to
1: you,
0: chat
1: Sandy.
0: Again.
1: Have a great day. Peace and love, everybody. Peace and love.
0: Thanks again.
1: God bless.
0: Glenn.
1: You're
0: bye
1: welcome.
0: Now. Bye.
1: Bye-bye. Because it's a beautiful day.
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1: Hello, I'm Sarah Wombe. The federal government has confirmed it won't be extending the temporary cut to the fuel excise. Sean Bindley reports.
2: A 32% reduction to the excise, introduced in March at the peak of the US-Iran conflict, was halved to 16 cents in July. The relief will end on Monday, adding 17 cents to wholesale prices. Energy Minister Chris Bowen says the measure wasn't designed to last forever.
3: The fuel excise will return to normal over the weekend. That will see it return to the more normal levels. We said that this was a temporary measure. We've returned it gradually, which I think was the right thing to do. But I think Australians have understood, as we've made crystal clear all the way through, this was a temporary measure.
2: As the conflict in the Middle East continues, Australia has 43 days worth of petrol in reserve, 39 days of diesel, and 34 days worth of jet fuel. Sean Bindley, Air News.
1: South Australian authorities are investigating a mass bird mortality event after more than 80 dead or sick birds were found off the state's southeast coast. They are not being considered as suspected cases of H5 bird flu while they undergo testing in Adelaide. SA Chief Veterinary Officer Sky Fruin says sick and dead crested terns near Cape Jaffa were detected via aerial surveillance.
4: We did last survey that area about 2 weeks ago on the 15th of July. At that point in time, there was no evidence of sick or dead birds, and unfortunately, in the 2 weeks since, obviously, that situation has changed.
1: Rallies have taken place across Australia protesting the ongoing aerial culling of brumbies in Kosciuszko National Park. Demonstrators in capital cities and regional hubs are calling for an